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1: And all of my guests today can serve up some great gospel music. Sandy Patty, Booth Brothers, the Browns.
3: Seems like yesterday when our buddy George Yontz sang this song in the studio up in Alexandria there, Bill. Yeah. Set me on rock.
1: You're going to love this one.
4: Moses, weary of wandering, his task was nearly complete. The Lord said, let me show you a land where my people can rest their feet. But you, my servant, paid the price. You've been a shepherd to the weak.

0: George Johns, with some help there from Tony Clay, who wrote the tune. Wonderful, wonderful song. My public service announcement today is this is International Good Samaritan Day. The idea is to reach out to someone in need and do whatever you can do to help them. Be a good Samaritan.
1: Like that.
0: This song is written by my son and Todd Settles. It's Todd's idea, and he brought it to Benji. And it came out called We Are All God's Children. Listen.

0: Oh, my favorite music.
1: Everybody's excited, I can tell. Kind of a wussy award this week. Yeah, the concrete contractors of Compton meeting at Clifford and Cassandra's Crystal Carousel in Cabos.
2: Oh, boy.
1: Gave us their wet cement award. They said their words seem for real, but in truth, there's no deal.
3: Whatever.
1: I think the boys have inhaled too much cement dust down there, but anyhow, here's the word of the day. Prelapsarian. Yes, somebody.
4: I got it over here.
5: Prelapsarian, have you ever asked your wife for something only to sit there and watch her dig through her purse for 30 minutes trying to find what you're looking for? Looking for the car keys. Oh, no. You got to go past the lipstick and the tissues. You got to go past the cough drops and the makeup and the chewing gum, the parking tickets, the unpaid electric bill, the rabbit's foot, the tithing envelope. And, well,
3: preach it, brother.
5: The prelapsarian is a gizmo that finds anything in a purse in less than 10 seconds.
0: Wow.
5: It flips the stupid thing over and shakes it furiously, and voila! We got car keys. Is that right?
0: No, I want one. I could use one.
5: Yeah. Yeah.
0: It actually means carefree, as in most young people have a prelapsarian time in their life.
5: Could have fooled me.
0: Well, we just did.
1: Nice try, right there.
3: That's five syllables.
6: How long does that last?
3: For five syllables.
5: We're having way too good a time in the old homecoming studio today, Bill.
6: Sandy Patty, pour on the power. Listen.

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1: A note only dogs could hear.
0: Sign her up. Swan, what food product do 85% of the people buy on a regular basis? Bread, milk, coffee, peanut butter?
2: Peanut butter, I put everything on it.
1: Love coffee around our house.
2: I tell you what, there's nothing better than peanut butter sandwich with some Spam that has just sort of come out of that can and landed on there and eating in jail.
0: That's enough. That's enough, Swan. Right. The Booth Brothers. Hallelujah meeting.

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1: And here's something for you to think about. There are no hopeless situations, only people who think hopelessly.
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1: Man, very true.
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3: Bill and Gloria Gaither and their homecoming friends are cruising the Caribbean in 2023. 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
4: 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A lot of folks don't know this, but when Gloria and I wrote He Touched Me, we wrote originally in four flats. We had to move four times during the...
5: Oh, please.
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1: When I was in high school, there was a popular girl who was very rude, and she tripped another girl in the lunchroom. She caused her to spill her lunch tray all over the quarterback of the football team. Well, he promptly helped her up and promised the girl that everything would be all right. She was so embarrassed. Then he broke up with the rude girl, started dating the nerdy girl.
2: Oh, well, no.
1: That was 18 years ago, and today we celebrated being married for 10 years.
2: Love it.
1: His love gives me hope.
3: Three Bridges. I feel a little song coming on.

0: Glad to have Gloria here with us today to give us a story behind Because He Lives.
1: Well, it was the end of the turbulent 60s. The Vietnam War abroad and the racial tensions at home were tearing the country apart. The Watts area of Los Angeles was burning to the ground. Drugs like LSD were being given to college students by some professors as a spiritual experiment. On a personal level, Bill had contracted a case of mono that left him depleted and depressed. We had not written a song in several months, mainly because we were traveling every weekend and trying to parent three-month-old and four-year-old baby girls. In this climate, we learned that we were expecting our third baby. Fear for the future and our little ones gripped our minds. If the world is like this now, what would it be in 15 or 20 years when these babies have to face it? We couldn't help but ask. On July 19th, 1970, we delivered a precious baby boy. In the days and weeks following his birth, we began to have an epiphany. We don't get married and have babies and sing and go about our lives because the world is stable. When has it ever been stable? Jesus himself was born into the most turbulent of times. No, we love and work and parent because the resurrection is true. Resurrection is built into the very fiber of creation. Life wins. Life wins. A song began to form in our hearts. It is because he lives that we face tomorrow. Because of our new son, we wrote the second verse first. How sweet to hold our newborn baby and feel the joy and pride he gives. But greater still, the calm assurance we can face uncertain days because he lives. And because he lives, we can face tomorrow. Because he lives, all fear is gone. Because we know he holds the future, then life is worth the living, just because he lives.

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1: David Jeremiah is the founder of Turning Point Ministries. David, it's good to be talking with you today.
2: We've shared a lot together over the years.
1: We're going to talk today about your book. Gloria and I looked at the topic, and I said, hey, somebody needs to be saying these things, especially during this time. Just the title of the book alone, Forward. I told somebody the other day, too many people are living in the past.
2: Yep.
1: Yeah. And it's such an easy trick to get into. I loved one of the lines in the front part of your book when it says, with our eyes fixed firmly on the rearview mirror, we wonder, are our best days behind me? And the answer quickly, you say, no. And I love this line. When you serve the kingdom of heaven, your future is always unfolding at the speed of grace. When you serve the kingdom of heaven, your future is always unfolding at the speed of... That's a hooky line.
2: No, well, I expect to see a song here within the next few weeks.

0: That's the Booth Brothers on Homecoming Radio. Okay, a little trivia for everybody. What Gaither Trio song stayed on the airplay charts for two solid years in 71 and 72?
1: Two years?
2: What song?
3: Two and a half.
1: Oh, I know.
0: What is it?
1: There's something about that name.
0: Oh, Jesus, yeah. Jesus,
1: wow.
0: Jesus. Isn't that great?
1: Two years.
3: Here's Sherry and a bunch of her friends singing, crying, holy unto the Lord.

0: once again to flush out the phonies and cream the crooked on another spine-tingling edition of the Rumor Mill.
1: All right, there are over 800 million bicycles around the world. What country do you think has the most? India, Japan, China, USA. All right, quickly. India. Number five, India, 31 million.
2: Oh, wow.
1: Number three, Japan, 73 million. Number two, USA, 100 million. And the number one, of course, China, sure? 450 million.
3: I bet they're made in China.
2: Okay, and for all of you grill masters in the audience out there, so what do you think is the most popular day for grilling? It could be the 4th of July, Father's Day, Mother's Day, Labor Day, Memorial Day. What do you think?
1: 4th of July is what I
3: don't know.
2: Well, let's see. Number three is Memorial Day. Of course, we always are at, you know, down in Gatlinburg, so we're not grilling there. Number two is Labor Day, and number one, you're exactly right. It is the 4th of July.
0: Oh, yeah.
1: Nice. What prize do I win?
4: Most of us have two bathrooms in our homes, but the White House has a few more than that.
2: Okay.
4: Swan?
5: Well, yes. 10, 25, 35. Bill? 50. Trump? Huge. It's incredible.
2: How many bathrooms does it have?
3: The truth is it has 35. Bill thinks it's one for every state in the union.
6: Let's go to our favorite Russ Taft, and we will stand.

0: This is Ivan Parker, and if you're in love with gospel music, you've come to the right spot. Bill Gaither's Homecoming Radio. Thanks for being here.
1: And here's the Swan with some holy humor.
2: Come on, Swan.
3: Hey, here's some good bulletin bloopers. Due to the pastor's illness, the healing service will be discontinued. Our closing hymn today is number 58, Gold Will Take Care of You. My little wife, Laurie, my honey love, she put in the bulletin one time, instead of message from God's word, she put mess from God's word.
2: Mess.
3: That hurt my feelings.
2: Bill, here's the tallies on Homecoming Radio. 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
1: Here's a promise we can all hold on to straight out of Matthew. 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
4: Here's a quote from Mark Twain that I always liked. "I think we never become really and genuinely our entire and honest selves until we die. And not then until we have been dead for years and years." People ought to start dead, and then they would be a whole lot more honest. So much earlier.
5: True.
4: Here's Charlotte, sweet Charlotte.

0: We love the notes we get from our listeners. Notes like this. I hear you in Perth, Australia, on Vision Radio. Perth. I love the joy and encouragement you bring. You're all a bit nutty, but thanks for bringing us such a beautiful show. We love it. That's from Maggie.
1: We love your show in Texas. I schedule my day around your being on the satellite. I love what you do, and I thank you for bringing the joy of Jesus to my life. God bless. That's from Kimberly.
2: I'm Jake, and I'm 18, living in Indiana. I just stumbled across you people, and what a day brightener you are. I don't know what I'd do without you. Keep doing what you do. I love it.
3: Nice.
4: This one says, my five-year-old daughter said to me after seeing the vocal band in person, Mommy, when I grow up, I want hair just like Mr. Gaither. Shiny and bouncy. I bet Mrs. Bill brushes it for him every night before he goes to bed.
3: Mrs. Bill.
4: Christine in Nebraska wants to know, does she?
5: Yeah, we're going to send that kid some hair right now. Get that out in the mail.
4: Wow.
5: That's wonderful.
6: How sweet that is.
5: That is wonderful.
6: Christina in Nebraska.
4: That's right.
6: What a sweetheart. This has been a wonderful day. This is a great old traditional tune, probably a spiritual, simply called Give Me Jesus by Phyllis Webb.

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4: 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Stations like WCLR, WERC, WJRD, and WTBF. Hey, you are terrific, and we say
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0: Bill, Gloria called to say your seniors' hopscotch tournament starts tonight. 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
6: 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See you next week.
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1: Hello, I'm Mickey Bell, your host for Throwback Gospel. This is the show that's heard each week right here, and we go back and relive some of our favorite memories of our favorite music. Of course, groups are recording great songs today, but we don't need to forget the songs that got us where we are. Buckle up, it's

One of my very favorite quartets when I was growing up was going to see the Mighty Kingsmen Quartet in concert. Let me tell you, there was none like the Kingsmen back in the 80s and early 90s. Mark Trammell Trio coming around now to keep us moving with Safe on the Glory Side.

That is the Mark Trammell Trio, Safe on the Glory Side. I'm going to throw it back to a project in 1994 by the Martins. Now, off of this one project, we had hits that included Out of His Great Love, In the Presence of Jehovah, Count Your Blessing, Every Song of Praise, and this one right here. No, not one on Throwback Gospel.

with the Martins, and you're listening to my very, very, very, very, very, very, very good friend, Mickey Bell. Did I say it like you wanted me to? Right here on Throwback Gospel.

If you are listening to the show and you're hearing some artists just like that, known as the Mullins, wondering, man, where did they go? What are they doing now? Well, some of the members that were a part of that group back in the 70s, 80s, and 90s are now singing for other artists now. They were known as the Mullins. They got their start back in 1970. Buddy Mullins, who you've seen with the Booth Brothers, as well as Paul Lancaster, was all a part of that group that got started. And now they're singing with different people. But we get to enjoy their music because of this show, Throwback Gospel. As I look

sure do miss them. That is the Neelands from 1987, I Lean on You, Lord. We started off the show with the Kingsmen doing a song called Anchors Away, and that's what we're going to be doing in January for my ultimate fan cruise, and I want you to be a part of it. The Hoppers, Angela Prim, Wilmington Celebration Choir, Newground, and Williamson Branch, they're going to join me on 6 days, leaving out of Mobile, Alabama, and I would love for you to get more information and come and be with us. Just go to ultimatefancruise.com. Here's one of the groups that's going to be with us, Newground. If you take me, well, you're taking Jesus too.

Welcome back, Throwback Gospel with Mickey Bell. That is music from the Carolina Boys. There was a moment when the Kingsmen did not exist. They kind of retired the name for a moment. Raiding Reese went as the Carolina Boys until they were able to get the Kingsmen Quartet name back into existence. Let's go now right outside of Knoxville, Tennessee. It is Cedar Ridge, and I want to go there here on Throwback Gospel.

from the Kingdom Heirs, A Mighty Deep Well, here on Throwback Gospel. Thank you so much for spending some time with us. We're just throwing it back to some of the great songs of our past. When I'm with Jason Crabb, this is one of the most requested songs that he will receive throughout the night. It's a song called Please Forgive Me, here on Throwback Gospel.

When they came on the scene, they were known as the King's Boys, and they would travel around with the Kingsmen and be the younger version of the Southern Gospel Quartet that we now know as the Ton of Fun. But then they changed their name to Chronicle as they got older and recorded that song, Healer in the House.

recorded back in 1976, the Downings with a song called Operator. When you talk about live music, listen, it doesn't get any better than the Kingsman Quartet.

Oh my, Nikki is featuring songs from the late 90s and 2000s. Those were the days. Had I known that they were going to be some of the best days, I think I would have enjoyed them just a little bit more. This is Sherry Steele with the Steeles. Hope you are enjoying this.

That was one of the number one songs written and performed by Jeff Steele and the Steele family. God kept his promise. Mickey Bell and Throwback Gospel. Getting ready to head to another break, but before we do, we need to take a flight. Oh, yeah, the Telestials with One Way Flight.

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2: On this vote, the yeas are 50, the nays are 49. The nomination is confirmed.
1: And with that, Senator Ashley Moody of Florida announcing the U.S. Senate had confirmed Todd Blanch as the next U.S. Attorney General. Florida Senator Republican Rick Scott tells the Salem Radio Network mainstream Democrats he knows on Capitol Hill have lost their way and are intimidated by the socialist wing of the party.
3: They're scared of Mondami and AOC. They vote like Mondami and AOC would vote. And so they've lost their party. They can't stand up for themselves. And so even if they're not radical, they're voting radical because they're scared to death. I mean, Mondami and AOC run the Democrat Party now.
1: Vice President J.D. Vance telling the Hugh Hewitt Show on the Salem Radio Network that his brand new book, Communion, focuses on his personal faith journey and how it is okay to question your faith.
4: God works through imperfect people. And so the argument is not that the church is perfect. The argument is not that the church always succeeds in its effort to help people and to serve people. The argument, though, is that this institution, in its very imperfect way, does reveal something about Jesus Christ and his love for people. And you have to be able to accept the good and the bad in the same way that you have to be able to read the Bible and say, well, King David was this terrible guy, and yet he was the chosen person to kind of implement God's kingdom at that time in history.
1: Middle East tensions remain high as Iran presses new demands over the Strait of Hormuz. Fighting has intensified in Yemen while the UAE reports an Iranian missile struck an ADNOC-owned ship. And the U.S. lost 23,000 jobs in July. This is SRN News. Arkansas goes all in on the culture of life.
5: The state government has granted $1.7 million to pro-life pregnancy centers this year and is vowing to give $3.5 million in 2027. The Arkansas Family Council is cheering the grants, adding, quote, providing public money for pregnancy resource centers is a major part of reducing the number of abortions in the state, and we deeply appreciate the Arkansas legislature and the governor for their commitment to supporting these good organizations. Michael Harrington reporting.
1: Muslim parents in several Islamic schools are suing Texas, claiming the state's school voucher program discriminates against them because of their religion. Texas says the schools hosted events involving CAR, an organization the state has designated as a terrorist group, though the U.S. State Department has not. Texas established the voucher program under a law Republican Governor Abbott signed. This is SRN News. A major cereal company is speeding up its plan to drop synthetic dyes from its cereals a year ahead of schedule.
6: W.K. Kellogg says it will remove artificial colors from all of its cereals by the end of this year. It's also invested in equipment to help make the transition to natural colors. In addition, Kellogg says it's removing BHT, an artificial preservative, from the small number of cereals that still contain it. The company has faced pressure for years to remove artificial ingredients from its cereals. That pressure has grown under Health Secretary Robert F. Kennedy Jr., who's urged food companies to phase out petroleum-based artificial dyes. I'm Marcela Sanchez.
1: Two people are confirmed dead after a firefighting helicopter crashed in central Utah. The FAA says two people were on board the helicopter that was helping crews fight a wildfire. More details at srnnews.com.

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1: With SRN News, I'm Ron Taylor. The Senate has confirmed Todd Blanche is the next Attorney General.
2: It was by the narrowest of margins and overnight, but the Republican-led Senate has confirmed Acting Attorney General Todd Blanche as the new Attorney General in a 50-49 vote. This after Republican Senators Susan Collins of Maine and Lisa Murkowski of Alaska said they would oppose Blanche's confirmation. Blanche says on social media that he's deeply honored by the trust and confidence President Trump has placed in me, and that he's grateful to senators working late to confirm him. Donna Water, Washington.
1: Republican Senator Dave McCorvick in Pennsylvania says the Democratic Party is moving toward what he describes as a dangerous socialist ideology.
3: This is not the extreme of the Democratic Party. This has become the mainstream of the Democratic Party. It is anti-law enforcement, it's anti-military, it's anti-business, it's anti-Semitic, and it's anti-America.
1: Senator McCorvick making his comments to the Salem Radio Network. A new FBI report is clarifying the facts on active shooter incidents.
4: The FBI recorded 34 active shooter incidents in 2025, most of them in commercial areas. Handguns were the most common weapon used. Notably, civilians intervened in more than 1 in 5 of the attacks and stopped the shooter in 7 cases. The report found that many of those successful interventions happened outside gun-free zones, which the FBI noted can delay an armed response. Willie Nelson, The White House.
1: Iran has issued dramatic new demands around the reopening of the Strait of Hormuz. Oman says talks to manage the strait between it and Iran are continuing. Meanwhile, the United Arab Emirates said on Saturday that an Iranian missile targeted one of its ships that's owned by Abu Dhabi state-run ADNOC Oil Company. No casualties were reported. The Senate has passed a short-term measure to keep federal agencies funded into early December and avoid a government shutdown during campaign season. This is SRN News. It's a victory for religious freedom in Michigan.
5: A physician assistant who was fired for refusing to assist on a sex change operation has settled a lawsuit against University of Michigan Health West for $410,000. First Liberty represented Valerie Klusterman and has issued a statement to the Christian Post saying, quote, Title VII prohibits employers from discriminating against and punishing employees for their faith. Employers cannot drive out people like Valerie just because of their sincere religious beliefs. Michael Harrington reporting.
1: Israelis across political and religious lines are worried about the weakening connection with younger Jewish Americans. A recent AP poll showed American Jews under 45 tend to consider support for Israel less crucial to their Jewish identity than older adults. Israeli government officials, faith leaders, and those working on exchange programs between the two countries consider a close relationship with the diaspora Jews a strategic asset for both Israel and Jews worldwide. This is SRN News. More U.S. adults are turning to AI for financial advice.
6: But it's far from the most trusted source of advice. That's according to a new Gallup survey conducted in partnership with financial services firm Edward Jones. About 1 in 5 Americans who sought financial guidance in the past year used AI, but fewer than 3 in 10 adults overall have any confidence in its expertise, that according to the survey. The poll found a disconnect between the resources Americans trust for financial advice and the ones they actually rely on. Keith Peters, Washington.
1: Two drivers of Mercedes AMG cars have filed a class action lawsuit against the luxury car company, saying that the AMG logo on their driver's seat gets so hot that it literally brands them and causes burns. Allegedly, the front seats of certain Mercedes AMG vehicles have a design defect where the raised metallic logo can expect it to touch a person's upper back, neck, or shoulder. The plaintiffs want Mercedes to compensate them for medical costs. More at srnnews.com.

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1: 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Ukrainian President Zelensky visited Serbia for talks with its president.
2: It's been 8 years since a Ukrainian president visited Serbia and held talks with Serbian President Aleksandar Vučić. This visit came as Russia attacks Kiev and its surrounding region, where at least 4 people were killed, including a child. Zelensky said deliveries of Patriot air defense interceptors had slowed and that the U.S. has agreed to let Ukraine manufacture Patriot systems. But bureaucracy is slowing the process of obtaining licenses. I'm Rika and Garcia.
1: That polling miss in the Senate Democratic Michigan primary may have been revealing a huge problem.
3: Polls dramatically underestimated Abdul El-Sayed's performance among non-college whites in the Michigan Senate primary, predicting a 30-point lead where he barely won by 5 points, exposing systemic polling flaws. Expert Scott Rasmussen attributes this to overrepresentation of overeducated postgrads eager to respond to polls, combined with the unpredictability of turnout in high-stakes primaries. Ken Lorman reporting.
1: Vice President J.D. Vance is out with a new book focusing on his faith and says he's learned a lot about Christian growth over the years.
4: You have to work at it. And there's a way in which the practice of the faith forms you in the right way. There's a way in which, you know, participating in the sacraments and praying and actually going to confession and doing all these things, they slowly have this miraculous effect on a person.
1: The Senate has confirmed Todd Blanche as the next Attorney General of the United States. The narrow 50-49 vote Saturday came after a bruising confirmation fight that exposed deep concerns in both parties about installing President Trump's former personal attorney atop the Justice Department. This is SRN News. I'm Ron Taylor reporting. An Arkansas family sues Grok.
5: The artificial intelligence program is being blamed for helping spread child pornography. The Arkansas mom and dad say a photographer used Grok to turn innocent photos he took of their 10-year-old daughter and other kids into child porn. The photographer has been arrested and charged with 200 counts of making indecent images of kids. But the parents say the AI company shares responsibility and should be punished too. Michael Harrington reporting.
1: Seattle Storm co-owner Celeste Keaton has been fined by the WNBA and suspended from attending the team's next 5 home games. The suspension comes after Keaton berated a pair of teenage fans after a game last week. The teams were holding signs supporting Sophie Cunningham, a player for the Indiana Fever, who has spoken out against transgenderism. Cunningham voiced support for barring males from female sports in an ESPN article published last month. She's been blasted by LGBT advocates on social media as well. This is SRN News. After Dr. Anthony Fauci invoked the Fifth Amendment 111 times last week rather than answer questions by senators, the Senate Committee on Homeland Security voted 8-5 to hold Fauci in contempt of Congress. On the Salem News program this week on Capitol Hill with Tony Perkins, Florida Senator Rick Scott says he thinks Fauci's giant ego was the reason he refused to answer any questions.
6: I think it starts right there because I think he has such contempt for us because he's Anthony Fauci. I mean, he knows Jake Tapper. He knows Dana Bash. He knows all these celebrities. Like, how could we, mere mortals, ask the emperor a question? I mean, he's above it. He's Anthony Fauci.
1: The largest reservoir in the United States has plummeted to its lowest water level since it was created some 90 years ago. Federal data shows Lake Mead fell Friday to a level just below the prior record low set in July of 2022. You'll find more details at srnnews.com.

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1: With SRN News, I'm Ron Taylor. The Department of Homeland Security reports record-setting deportations of illegal aliens by the Trump administration.
2: A new report totals over 1.4 million forced removals, averaging about 4,200 per day, on pace, authorities say, for an all-time high. DHS says the operation included deportations of worst of the worst illegal alien gang members and other serious criminals, as ICE detentions reportedly hit a monthly high of 46,000 in June. The agency says ICE agents are not slowing down in its mission to arrest and remove illegal aliens. Ken Lorman reporting.
1: A major White House construction project just hit a legal roadblock.
3: A federal appeals court has ordered the Trump administration to halt construction of the planned White House ballroom, ruling that President Trump cannot build it without approval from Congress. The 2-1 decision finds the president lacks unilateral authority for the project, even though the administration says it is being paid for entirely with private funds. The court put its order on hold for 2 weeks to give the administration time to appeal to the Supreme Court. Willie Nelson, The White House.
1: Iran has issued dramatic new demands around the reopening of the Strait of Hormuz. Oman says talks to manage the strait between it and Iran are continuing. Meanwhile, the United Arab Emirates said on Saturday that an Iranian missile targeted one of its ships that's owned by Abu Dhabi's state-run ADNOC oil company. No casualties have been reported in that incident. Darlene Graham, the sister of the late Senator Lindsey Graham, is running in a crowded Republican Senate party primary on Tuesday. She was appointed to fill out his term after he died from a torn aorta. Now she wants to serve a full 6 years and has the endorsement of President Trump, but some South Carolina Republicans said her lack of experience in elective office makes her a less appealing candidate. This is SRN News. Support for gay marriage is declining.
4: An Economist YouGov poll finds 54% of Americans think it should be legal for two people of the same sex to be married. That's still a majority, but a lot smaller than the 69% recorded 4 years ago. Tony Perkins of the Family Research Council tells the Christian Post, quote, "The promise of marriage equality was that it was about allowing same-sex couples to formalize their relationships. Americans were assured nothing else would change, but that's not what happened." Michael Harrington reporting.
1: One of Scouting America's biggest gatherings has eliminated dedicated spaces for LGBT youth as the organization faces pressure from the Pentagon to pull back its support for the gay agenda. The changes at last week's National Jamboree reflects shifts made by Scouting America since Defense Secretary Pete Hegseth drew attention to the organization's woke policies. In fact, Scouting America, which used to be the Boy Scouts, has lost thousands of members and sponsors since approving gay Scout leaders. This is SRN News. Africa's largest economies are ramping up efforts to develop their domestic solar manufacturing capacity.
5: Ethiopia, South Africa, Morocco, and Nigeria are building solar equipment factories, a trend that industry experts say reflects industrial ambitions and concerns about reliance on imports from China. China dominates the global solar supply chain, even in projects in other regions. Between 2010 and 2024, Chinese renewable energy investment and relevant construction in Africa reached an estimated $66 billion. Bob Agner reporting.
1: Former President Joe Biden's prostate cancer has spread to other parts of his body and is causing him pain even as he continues to speak out on public issues. His son Hunter Biden said in an interview with the BBC broadcast late Friday that his father's condition was very sad to watch. The younger Biden says the cancer has spread, metastasizing into his bones. More details at SRNNews.com.

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When I feel the waves around me, calm the sea. When I cry for help, please hear me, Lord, and hold out your hand. Touch my life, still the raging storm.

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2: On this vote, the yeas are 50, the nays are 49. The nomination is confirmed.
1: And with that, Senator Ashley Moody of Florida announcing the U.S. Senate has confirmed Todd Blanche as the next U.S. Attorney General. The narrow 50-49 tally came early Saturday morning after a bruising confirmation fight that exposed deep concerns in both parties about it installing President Trump's former personal attorney atop the Justice Department. Florida Senator Republican Rick Scott tells the Salem Radio Network mainstream Democrats he knows on Capitol Hill have lost their way and are intimidated by the socialist wing of the party.
3: They're scared of Mondami and AOC. They vote like Mondami and AOC would vote. And so they've lost their party. They can't stand up for themselves. And so even if they're not radical, they're voting radical because they're scared to death. I mean, Mondami and AOC run the Democrat Party now.
1: Vice President J.D. Vance telling the Hugh Hewitt Show on the Salem Radio Network his brand new book, Communion, focuses on his personal faith journey and how it's okay to question your faith.
4: God works through imperfect people. And so the argument is not that the church is perfect. The argument is not that the church always succeeds in its effort to help people and to serve people. The argument, though, is that this institution, in its very imperfect way, does reveal something about Jesus Christ and his love for people. And you have to be able to accept the good and the bad in the same way that you have to be able to read the Bible and say, well, King David was this terrible guy, and yet he was the chosen person to kind of implement God's kingdom at that time in history.
1: The Senate has passed a short-term measure to keep federal agencies funded into early December and avoid a government shutdown during campaign season. This is SRN News. Arkansas goes all in on the culture of life.
5: The state government has granted $1.7 million to pro-life pregnancy centers this year and is vowing to give $3.5 million in 2027. The Arkansas Family Council is cheering the grants, adding, quote, providing public money for pregnancy resource centers is a major part of reducing the number of abortions in the state, and we deeply appreciate the Arkansas legislature and the governor for their commitment to supporting these good organizations. Michael Harrington reporting.
1: Muslim parents and several Islamic private schools are suing Texas leaders over a private school voucher program they say blocks them because of religion. The state says schools associated with the accreditation company Cognia has hosted events organized by the Council on American Islamic Relations. That Muslim civil rights group was recently designated a terrorist organization by the Texas government, and any affiliates would be ineligible for a voucher. This is SRN News. A major cereal company is speeding up its plan to drop synthetic dyes from its cereals a year ahead of schedule.
6: W.K. Kellogg says it will remove artificial colors from all of its cereals by the end of this year. It's also invested in equipment to help make the transition to natural colors. In addition, Kellogg says it's removing BHT, an artificial preservative, from the small number of cereals that still contain it. The company has faced pressure for years to remove artificial ingredients from its cereals. That pressure has grown under Health Secretary Robert F. Kennedy Jr., who's urged food companies to phase out petroleum-based artificial dyes. I'm Marcela Sanchez.
1: Two people are confirmed dead after a firefighting helicopter crashed in central Utah. The FAA says two people were on board the helicopter that was helping crews fight a wildfire near the town of Richfield Friday morning. You'll find more details at srnnews.com.

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1: With SRN News, I'm Ron Taylor. The Senate has confirmed Todd Blanch as the next Attorney General.
2: It was by the narrowest of margins and overnight, but the Republican-led Senate has confirmed Acting Attorney General Todd Blanch as the new Attorney General in a 50-49 vote. This after Republican Senators Susan Collins of Maine and Lisa Murkowski of Alaska said they would oppose Blanch's confirmation. Blanch says on social media that he's deeply honored by the trust and confidence President Trump has placed in me, and that he's grateful to senators working late to confirm him. Donna Water, Washington.
1: Republican Senator Dave McCorvick of Pennsylvania says the Democratic Party is moving toward what he describes as a dangerous socialist ideology.
3: This is not the extreme of the Democratic Party. This has become the mainstream of the Democratic Party. It is anti-law enforcement. It's anti-military. It's anti-business. It's anti-Semitic. And it's anti-America.
1: Senator McCormick made his comments to the Salem Radio Network. A new FBI report is clarifying the facts on active shooter incidents.
4: The FBI recorded 34 active shooter incidents in 2025, most of them in commercial areas. Handguns were the most common weapon used. Notably, civilians intervened in more than 1 in 5 of the attacks and stopped the shooter in 7 cases. The report found that many of those successful interventions happened outside gun-free zones, which the FBI noted can delay an armed response. Willie Nelson, The White House.
1: The Senate has passed a short-term measure to keep federal agencies funded into early December and avoid a government shutdown during campaign season. The Senate's passage of the bill in an overnight vote Saturday shows lawmakers are still smart from the two historic shutdowns that occurred this past year. The bill generally funds the federal government at current levels through December 11th, but includes a variety of funding exceptions. This is SRN News. It's a victory for religious freedom in Michigan.
5: A physician assistant who was fired for refusing to assist on a sex change operation has settled a lawsuit against University of Michigan Health West for $410,000. First Liberty represented Valerie Klusterman and has issued a statement to the Christian Post saying, quote, Title VII prohibits employers from discriminating against and punishing employees for their faith. Employers cannot drive out people like Valerie just because of their sincere religious beliefs. Michael Harrington reporting.
1: Israelis across political and religious lines are worried about the weakening connection with younger Jewish Americans. A recent AP poll showed American Jews under 45 tend to consider support for Israel less crucial to their Jewish identity than older adults. Israeli government officials, faith leaders, and those working on exchange programs between the two countries consider a close relationship with diaspora Jews a strategic asset for both Israel and Jews worldwide. This is SRN News. More U.S. adults are turning to artificial intelligence for financial advice.
6: But it's far from the most trusted source of advice. That's according to a new Gallup survey conducted in partnership with financial services firm Edward Jones. About 1 in 5 Americans who sought financial guidance in the past year used AI, but fewer than 3 in 10 adults overall have any confidence in its expertise. That according to the survey. The poll found a disconnect between the resources Americans trust for financial advice and the ones they actually rely on. Keith Peters, Washington.
1: Two drivers of Mercedes-AMG cars have filed a class action lawsuit against the luxury car company, saying the AMG logo on their driver's seat gets so hot that it literally brands them and causes burns. The plaintiffs want Mercedes to compensate them for medical and other costs. Mercedes couldn't be reached for comment. More details at srnnews.com. I'm Ron Taylor.

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0: 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With SRN News, I'm Ron Taylor. Ukrainian President Zelensky visited Serbia for talks with its president.
1: It's been 8 years since a Ukrainian president visited Serbia and held talks with Serbian President Aleksandar Vučić. This visit came as Russia attacks Kiev and its surrounding region, where at least 4 people were killed, including a child. Zelensky said deliveries of Patriot air defense interceptors had slowed and that the U.S. has agreed to let Ukraine manufacture Patriot systems. But bureaucracy is slowing the process of obtaining licenses. I'm Rika and Garcia.
2: The poll miss in the Senate Democratic Michigan primary may have revealed a huge problem.
3: Polls dramatically underestimated Abdul El-Sayed's performance among non-college whites in the Michigan Senate primary, predicting a 30-point lead where he barely won by 5 points, exposing systemic polling flaws. Expert Scott Rasmussen attributes this to overrepresentation of overeducated postgrads eager to respond to polls, combined with the unpredictability of turnout in high-stakes primaries. Ken Lorman reporting.
2: Vice President J.D. Vance is out with a new book focusing on his faith and says he's learned a lot about Christian growth over the years.
4: You have to work at it. And there's a way in which the practice of the faith forms you in the right way. There's a way in which, you know, participating in the sacraments and praying and actually going to confession and doing all these things, they slowly have this miraculous effect on a person.
2: Iran has issued dramatic new demands around the reopening of the Strait of Hormuz. Oman says talks to manage the strait between it and Iran are continuing. Meanwhile, the United Arab Emirates said on Saturday that an Iranian missile targeted one of its ships that's owned by Abu Dhabi's state-run Adnoil Oil. This is SRN News. An Arkansas family sues Grok.
5: The artificial intelligence program is being blamed for helping spread child pornography. The Arkansas mom and dad say a photographer used Grok to turn innocent photos he took of their 10-year-old daughter and other kids into child porn. The photographer has been arrested and charged with 200 counts of making indecent images of kids. But the parents say the AI company shares responsibility and should be punished too. Michael Harrington reporting.
2: Seattle Storm co-owner Celeste Keaton has been fined by the WNBA and suspended from attending the team's next 5 home games. The suspension comes after Keaton berated a pair of teenage fans after a game last week. The teens were holding signs supporting Sophie Cunningham, a player for the Indiana Fever who had spoken out against transgenderism. Cunningham voiced support for barring males from female sports in an ESPN article published last month. This is SRN News. Dr. Anthony Fauci invoked the Fifth Amendment 111 times last week rather than answer senators' questions. The Senate Committee on Homeland Security voted 8-5 to hold Fauci in contempt of Congress. On the Salem News program this week on Capitol Hill with Tony Perkins, Florida Senator Rick Scott says he thinks Fauci's giant ego was the reason he refused to answer any questions.
6: I think it starts right there. I think he has such contempt for us because he's Anthony Fauci. I mean, he knows Jake Tapper. He knows Dana Bash. He knows all these celebrities. Like, how could we, mere mortals, ask the emperor a question? I mean, he's above it. He's Anthony Fauci.
2: The largest reservoir in the United States has plummeted to its lowest water level since it was created some 90 years ago. Federal data shows Lake Mead fell Friday to a level just below the prior record low set in July of 2022, another sign of the crisis plaguing the Colorado River. More details at srnnews.com.

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1: With SRN News, I'm Ron Taylor. The Department of Homeland Security reports record-setting deportations of illegal aliens by the Trump administration.
2: A new report totals over 1.4 million forced removals, averaging about 4,200 per day, on pace, authorities say, for an all-time high. DHS says the operation included deportations of the worst illegal alien gang members and other serious criminals, as ICE detentions reportedly hit a monthly high of 46,000 in June. The agency says ICE agents are not slowing down in its mission to arrest and remove illegal aliens. Ken Lorman reporting.
1: A major White House construction project just hit a legal roadblock.
3: A federal appeals court has ordered the Trump administration to halt construction of the planned White House ballroom, ruling that President Trump cannot build it without approval from Congress. The 2-1 decision finds the president lacks unilateral authority for the project, even though the administration says it is being paid for entirely with private funds. The court put its order on hold for 2 weeks to give the administration time to appeal to the Supreme Court. Willie Nelson, The White House.
1: Iran has issued a dramatic new demand around the reopening of the Strait of Hormuz. Oman says talks to manage the strait between it and Iran are continuing. Meanwhile, the United Arab Emirates said on Saturday that an Iranian missile targeted one of its ships that's owned by Abu Dhabi's state-run ADNOC oil company. Darlene Graham, the sister of the late Senator Lindsey Graham, is running in a crowded Republican Senate primary Tuesday. She was appointed to fill in his term after he passed. Now she wants to serve a full 6 years and has the endorsement of President Trump. But some South Carolina Republicans said her lack of experience in elective office makes her a less appealing candidate. She says that her several weeks since serving as interim senator and doing a work in Washington counts. This is SRN News. Support for gay marriage is declining.
4: An Economist YouGov poll finds 54% of Americans think it should be legal for two people of the same sex to be married. That's still a majority, but a lot smaller than the 69% recorded 4 years ago. Tony Perkins of the Family Research Council tells the Christian Post, quote, "The promise of marriage equality was that it was about allowing same-sex couples to formalize their relationships. Americans were assured nothing else would change, but that's not what happened." Michael Harrington reporting.
1: One of Scouting America's biggest gatherings has eliminated dedicated spaces for LGBT youth as the organization faces pressure from the Pentagon to pull back its support for the gay agenda. The changes at last week's National Jamboree reflects shifts made by Scouting America since Defense Secretary Pete Hegseth drew attention to the organization's woke policies. In fact, Scouting America, which used to be the Boy Scouts, has lost thousands of members. This is SRN News. Africa's largest economies are ramping up efforts to develop their domestic solar manufacturing capacity.
5: Ethiopia, South Africa, Morocco, and Nigeria are building solar equipment factories, a trend that industry experts say reflects industrial ambitions and concerns about reliance on imports from China. China dominates the global solar supply chain, even in projects in other regions. Between 2010 and 2024, Chinese renewable energy investment and relevant construction in Africa reached an estimated $66 billion. Bob Agner reporting.
1: Former President Joe Biden's prostate cancer has spread to other parts of his body and is causing him pain, even as he continues to speak on public issues. His son, Hunter Biden, said in an interview with the BBC broadcast on late Friday that his father's condition was very sad to watch. The younger Biden says the cancer has spread and metastasized into his bones. You'll find more details at srnnews.com. I'm Ron Taylor.

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0: Amen. How many believe there's a God tonight? Oh, glory to His name.
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Several cars out front, men in dark suits on the porch.

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1: On this vote, the yeas are 50, the nays are 49. The nomination is confirmed.
0: And with that, Senator Ashley Moody of Florida announcing the U.S. Senate has confirmed Todd Blanche as the next U.S. Attorney General. The narrow 50 to 49 tally came early Saturday morning after a bruising confirmation fight that exposed deep concerns in both parties about installing President Trump's former personal attorney atop the Justice Department. Florida Senator Republican Rick Scott.

0: tells the Salem Radio Network mainstream Democrats he knows on Capitol Hill have lost their way and are intimidated by the socialist wing of the party.
1: They're scared of Mondami and AOC. They vote like Mondami and AOC would vote. And so they've lost their party. They can't stand up for themselves. And so even if they're not radical, they're voting radical because they're scared to death. I mean, Mondami and AOC run the Democrat Party now.
0: Vice President J.D. Vance telling the Hugh Hewitt Show on the Salem Radio Network his brand new book, Communion, focuses on his personal faith journey and how it's okay to question your faith.
2: God works through imperfect people. And so the argument is not that the church is perfect. The argument is not that the church always succeeds in its effort to help people and to serve people. The argument, though, is that this institution, in its very imperfect way, does reveal something about Jesus Christ and his love for people. And you have to be able to accept the good and the bad in the same way that you have to be able to read the Bible and say, well, King David was this terrible guy, and yet he was the chosen person to kind of implement God's kingdom at that time in history.
0: Shanghai's two airports have canceled over 1,300 flights as China braces for Typhoon Dolphin. Authorities have relocated around 300,000 people in surrounding regions. The storm brought heavy rains to northern Taiwan as well. This is SRN News. Arkansas goes all in on the culture of life.
3: The state government has granted $1.7 million to pro-life pregnancy centers this year and is vowing to give $3.5 million in 2027. The Arkansas Family Council is cheering the grants, adding, quote, providing public money for pregnancy resource centers is a major part of reducing the number of abortions in the state, and we deeply appreciate the Arkansas legislature and the governor for their commitment to supporting these good organizations. Michael Harrington reporting.
0: Muslim parents in several Islamic private schools are suing Texas leaders over a private school voucher program they say blocks them because of religion. The state says schools associated with the accreditation company Cognia had hosted events organized by the Council on American Islamic Relations. That Muslim civil rights group was recently designated a terrorist organization by the Texas government and any other affiliates. This is SRN News. A major cereal company is speeding up its plan to drop synthetic dyes from its cereals a year ahead of schedule.
4: W.K. Kellogg says it will remove artificial colors from all of its cereals by the end of this year. It's also invested in equipment to help make the transition to natural colors. In addition, Kellogg says it's removing BHT, an artificial preservative, from the small number of cereals that still contain it. The company has faced pressure for years to remove artificial ingredients from its cereals. That pressure has grown under Health Secretary Robert F. Kennedy Jr., who's urged food companies to phase out petroleum-based artificial dyes. I'm Marcela Sanchez.
0: Two people are confirmed dead after a firefighting helicopter crashed in central Utah. The FAA says two people were on board the helicopter that was helping crews fight a wildfire near the town of Richfield Friday morning. More details at srnnews.com.

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1: With SRN News, I'm John Scott. The Senate has confirmed Todd Blanche as the next Attorney General.
2: It was by the narrowest of margins and overnight, but the Republican-led Senate has confirmed Acting Attorney General Todd Blanche as the new Attorney General in a 50-49 vote. This after Republican Senators Susan Collins of Maine and Lisa Murkowski of Alaska said they would oppose Blanche's confirmation. Blanche says on social media that he's deeply honored by the trust and confidence President Trump has placed in me, and that he's grateful to senators working late to confirm him. Donna Water, Washington.
1: Republican Senator Dave McCormick of Pennsylvania says the Democratic Party is moving toward what he describes as a dangerous socialist ideology.
3: This is not the extreme of the Democratic Party. This has become the mainstream of the Democratic Party. It is anti-law enforcement, it's anti-military, it's anti-business, it's anti-Semitic, and it's anti-America.
1: Senator McCormick made his comments to the Salem Radio Network. Ukraine's President Volodymyr Zelensky is in Serbia.

0: for talks on economic ties and security issues. The visit, which included talks with Serbia's president on Saturday, is the first by a Ukrainian president in 8 years. It came as Russian attacks on Kyiv and its surrounding region killed 4 people. Zelensky said deliveries of Patriot air defense interceptors had slowed. A new FBI report clarifying facts on active shooter incidents.
1: The FBI recorded 34 active shooter incidents in 2025, most of them in commercial areas. Handguns were the most common weapon used. Notably, civilians intervened in more than 1 in 5 of the attacks and stopped the shooter in 7 cases. The report found that many of those successful interventions happen outside gun-free zones, which the FBI noted can delay an armed response. Willie Nelson, The White House.
0: This is SRN News. Violence against Jewish establishments in Canada.
2: A kosher restaurant was set on fire in Montreal. The Forward reports security cameras recorded a man on top of the restaurant igniting the blaze, which gutted the structure. It's the latest in a string of attacks on Jewish establishments in Canada, which include a gunman firing at a bagel bar in Toronto, and in June, a man smashing a window and trying to start a fire at Temple Emmanuel Beth Shalom in Montreal. I'm Bill Alexander.
0: Faith and Freedom reports that an Islamic extremist in the Nuba Mountains area of Sudan have executed a Christian pastor. The attack, which took place in South Kordofan State, represents the latest assault on religious freedom in a region where Christians have faced systematic persecution. This attack follows a pattern of religious persecution that has plagued Sudan for decades, with Christian pastors and church leaders frequently targeted. This is SRN News. Yemen's Houthis have attacked an oil facility in southwestern Saudi Arabia. They also targeted a crucial port on the Red Sea. The attacks are part of ongoing tensions involving strategic waterways. A Houthi spokesperson said these attacks were in response to Saudi drones breaching Yemen's aerospace. Meanwhile, Iran and Oman working on a temporary deal to reopen the Strait of Hormuz. European consumers can expect natural gas from Cyprus to help meet their energy needs by March 2028. Cyprus's energy minister says the East Mediterranean is becoming an alternative energy source for Europe as Russia's war in Ukraine and Middle East upheaval push Europe to find new sources. Partner Total Energies has developed the Kronos gas field off Cyprus's coast. More details at srnnews.com.

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2: Morning, friends. It's a joy to be back with you today. Well, I'm not ashamed of the gospel of Christ, for it is the power of God unto salvation to everyone that believeth, to the Jew first and also to the Greek. Well, today is Sunday, the Lord's Day, and we're looking forward for an exciting day here at the Faith Baptist Church, located on the corner of Hamilton Bridge Road and Bypass 89. We should pray for us that we'll be faithful to the Word of God as we go to the house of God and have our hearts stirred from the Word of God, the old King James Bible, as it's preached, as it's taught, and then submit ourselves to make whatever change that we need to make to be right in the center of God's will. Well, we're looking in 2 Samuel chapter 9. The setting here for 2 Samuel chapter 9, David is king of Israel. He'd been anointed king and been serving as king for some 17 years. And one day as he was kind of reminiscing over the relationship he had with Jonathan was a great friend to David.

0: David, Jonathan's daddy, Saul was the first king of Israel because of his attitude toward God and his responsibility to God. God cut him off and then let his seed reign in Saul's stead, which would have been Jonathan. Jonathan recognized that God had cut off his daddy's lineage and that David was going to be the new king. So Jonathan assisted David. And knowing the whereabouts and attitude of his daddy Saul, and David had been king for some years now and was a great king, a good king, he was reminiscing over the relationship he had with Jonathan and what a wonderful interest they had in each other. Beginning in 2 Samuel chapter 9 and verse 1, and David said, now remember David's king, now been king for some 17 years, and David said, is there yet any that is left of the house of Saul that I may show him kindness for Jonathan's sake? His memory of Jonathan, his association, relationship with Jonathan was of such that just thinking about it was a thrill to him. He wanted to be kind to somebody just because of the wonderful relationship that he had. So he asked, are there any of the children of Jonathan left? Is any of the family left that I might show them kindness? And of course, he's capable. He's king now, and he's capable. He's able. He's sufficiently supplied the way he could be very kind to a family. And verse 2, and there was of the house of Saul a servant whose name was Ziba. And when he had called him David, the king said unto him, art thou Ziba? And he said, thy servant is he. The king said, is there not yet any of the house of Saul that I may show the kindness of God unto him? Ziba said unto the king, Jonathan hath yet a son, which is lame on his feet. He said, yes. He said, Jonathan got a boy. He got a son, but he said, he's really no help to you. He's lame on both his feet. And the king said unto him, where is he? What I want us to do is I want us to recognize the king's interest in being good to somebody who was of the lineage of the previous king. Now, the normal tradition would be to kill all the boy babies in the lineage of the previous king so there'd be no threat to the kingdom. He said, where is he? And Ziba said unto him, behold, he's in the house of Micah, the son of Amiel, in Lodibar. Then King David sent and fetched him out of the house of Micah, the son of Amiel, from Lodibar. Now when Mephibosheth, the son of Jonathan, the son of Saul, was come unto David, he fell on his face and did reverence. Now let's stop here now. King David, when he heard there was a family left, there was a son left, the Bible said he sent and fetched him. The royal chariot, no doubt, was dispatched. Go over to Lodibar and find this young man, this man named Mephibosheth, and bring him back to the palace. Now, Mephibosheth was aware of tradition, and maybe that's why he was in Lodibar, hiding from the king. I don't know why he was there. The Bible doesn't teach us for sure, but no doubt when he saw that royal chariot drive up to his place, no doubt he thought, well, the time has come. King sent for me and he's going to kill me, so I'll be no threat to the kingdom. And so when they got him and took him to the palace, and when he came to David, he fell on his face and did reverence. In other words, he recognized him as king. And David said, now this is the king talking, and David said, Mephibosheth, and he answered, behold, thy servant. David said unto him, now listen to the next two words. Fear not. Now Mephibosheth had every reason, to be afraid. He didn't believe his life was worth 2 cents. They was fixing to behead him or whatever system they might have used at that particular point to take somebody's life. But the king said to him, fear not. Now what I want us to do, I want you to think of David as the king in charge, in control, and he is showing an interest in this crippled fellow. Well, I want you to picture in your mind the same attitude that God has toward us. You see, we deserve to die. Why do we deserve to die? Because we've sinned and come short of the glory of God. All we like sheep have gone astray. We turn everyone to his own way. We have sinned against God. We deserve to die. And yet God wants to be good to us. And he wants to be good to us because of somebody else's faithfulness. David wanted to be good to Mephibosheth because of Jonathan's faithfulness. God wants to be good to us because of Jesus' faithfulness. No doubt Mephibosheth appreciated the faithfulness of his dad, Jonathan. And listen, we as Christians ought to really appreciate the faithfulness of the Lord Jesus Christ, that God may show us the kindness of God. Now, verse number 7 again, and David said, "And fear not, for I will surely show thee kindness for Jonathan thy father's sake, and will restore thee all the land of Saul thy father. Thou shalt eat bread at my table continually." When I read these verses, when I read these words, in my mind's eye, I can see God saying that to me. That's why he recorded in the Word of God, so we could understand his interest in us. Not only to understand his interest in us, but understand why his interest is in us. His interest is not in us because of our wonderful beauty of faithfulness, our deserving. It's because of the faithfulness of the Lord Jesus Christ, who came to this earth and met every demand of the law, and then died for our sin. Remember now, he told him that he was going to restore to him all that the family had previously, all the land. But he said, "I want you to eat at my table continually." And he bowed himself and said, "What is thy servant that thou shouldest look upon such a dead dog as I am?" I can see in those words, I can see in this attitude, I can picture it in my mind, that Mephibosheth was extremely grateful for his life being spared. Not only was his life spared, but he was told that he was going to be given back all the land of Saul. And not only this, but he was going to be allowed to eat at the king's table continually. This reminds me of Hebrews chapter 4 and verse number 16. "Let us therefore come boldly unto the throne of grace, that we may obtain mercy and find grace to help in time of need." See, it honors him. It honors the name of the Lord Jesus Christ. It becomes the character of God to be good to a sinner. Listen, Ezekiel chapter 22 and verse number 30. He said, "But I sought for a man among them to stand in the gap and make up the hedge before me for the land that I should not destroy." God said, "I'm just looking for someone, just one person to come to me and say, 'Lord, I understand that you've already judged Jesus. You promised to judge Jesus back then, but now he has actually judged Jesus. Now I understand that you made an oath with yourself. You made an oath in the Godhead between the Father, Son, and the Holy Ghost, that if you judge Jesus for the sins of man, you can let man go free. But you have a stipulation in there that man must believe it. They must receive that truth by faith. Faith cometh by hearing, and hearing by the Word of God." God wants to bless us. "Let us therefore come boldly unto the throne of grace, that we may obtain mercy and find grace to help in time of need." Now Mephibosheth, he's just awe-stricken as he's told that, "Fear not, I'll show thee kindness for Jonathan thy father's sake." He said, "Not only that, I'm going to give you back all the land of Saul. Not only that, I'm going to let you eat at my table continually." That means every day of my life, every day of your life, you invited to come and get what you need at the throne of grace at the expense of the Lord Jesus Christ, who paid our sin debt. Verse number 9, "Then the king called unto Ziba, Saul's servant, said unto him, 'I have given unto thy master's son,'" which is Mephibosheth, "'all that pertained to Saul and to all his house. Thou therefore and thy sons and thy servants shall till the land for him.'" See, he doesn't even have to go out and till the land. He's just going to get to meet in the palace and eat with the king. But he's going to have servants out there tilling the land and producing the food, and bringing it in to him. "Thou shalt till the land for him, and thou shalt bring in the fruits, that thy master's son may have food to eat. But Mephibosheth, thy master's son, shall eat bread alway at my table." Now Ziba had 15 sons and 20 servants. That means he had 35 men under him to go at his bidding, and he was to go out and till the land and bring in the fruits and making sure that Mephibosheth's family had plenty. Then said Ziba unto the king, "According to all that my lord the king hath commanded his servant, so shall thy servant do. As for Mephibosheth, saith the king, he shall eat at my table as one of the king's sons." Not only did he tell him he's going to get it to eat at the table, but he's going to get to have the same privilege of the king's sons. In other words, he's going to be able to just share with the family. Did you know that's what God tells us? We're not just his servant. Brother, he's made us a part of his family. When we trust the Lord Jesus Christ as our Savior, when we trust him to take us to heaven, then he makes us a member of his family. We have a right to sit in the palace and just help ourselves to what the king has. In other words, we can live in royalty. We can live in total protection. We can live in total provision. Everything we need, God will provide it for us. Verse number 12, and Mephibosheth had a young son whose name was Micah. All that dwelt in the house of Ziba were servants under Mephibosheth. So Mephibosheth dwelt in Jerusalem. Now this is the last verse. It's telling us about, for he did eat continually at the king's table and was lame on both his feet. Not only did Mephibosheth be allowed to eat here at the king's table, he had all these servants at his disposal, because Ziba was in charge of them. But they was all, Ziba included, was servants to Mephibosheth. But the Bible says that not only was he allowed to eat at the king's table, said, thou shalt eat at my table continually, but now he says he'll eat at my table as one of the king's sons. Verse 13, so Mephibosheth dwelt in Jerusalem, for he did eat continually at the king's table and was lame on both his feet. He still was not able to pay the king. He was not able to contribute to his welfare. And the king was willing to totally supply his needs. Well, my Bible said, my God shall supply all your needs according to his riches and glory by Christ Jesus. And in the day of trouble, call upon me, I will deliver thee, and thou shalt glorify me. Call upon me, and I'll answer thee, and show thee great and mighty things. He that cometh to me, I'll in no wise cast out. God is interested in this. Is a love story that is put in the Word of God in order to help us to understand the place that we are allowed in the economy of God, even though we've all sinned and come short of the glory of God. And I like to remind us oftentimes of the sins that I want us to think about that we hardly ever think about. And when we think about sin, we think about awful things. But let me tell you something. See, sin is sin. God says we are to love God with all of our hearts. We don't. We're too selfish. That's sin. God said we are to love our neighbors ourselves. You say, well, I try, I want to. He didn't say try, I want to. He said do it. And anything less than that is sin. So we're sinners. We need to understand that. We are sinful sinners. I mean, we are wicked. He said in everything give thanks, and we complain sometimes. That's sin. He said pray without ceasing, and we don't pray without ceasing. That's sin. He said thou shalt not covet, and oftentimes we are wanting something that doesn't belong to us. That's sin. We need to understand, see, we are sinners, and yet we are welcomed at God's table. In fact, I was thinking about a verse of scripture found in the book of Philemon, and I wasn't planning to use it this morning, but I'm going to turn over there and go into Hebrews and then back up till I get to Philemon. I want to read you a verse. If thou count me therefore a partner, receive him as myself. See, not only are we welcome at the table of the king, not only are we allowed to be part of the family, but we have the same invitation and the same welcome and the same fellowship that Jesus Christ himself has. See, we have no credentials of our own. The Bible said if you keep the whole law and yet offend at one point, you're guilty of all. And certainly we are guilty of all. We are totally, absolutely guilty. But our qualifications is not something that we have made ourselves. You see, Mephibosheth was born in the wrong family. He was of the lineage of Saul, and God had rejected Saul and had David anointed, and David had been serving his king some 17 years. And as he reminisced and looked back over his life and how faithful Jonathan had been, and he chose to seek out if there was any of the family left of Saul and Jonathan, and he found that there was Mephibosheth and his family. He fetched them to the palace. He told Mephibosheth, fear not, for I will surely show thee kindness for Jonathan thy father's sake. Now what we need to understand that we are forgiven, not because of our attitudes, not because of our sincerity, not because of our desire to be forgiven. We are forgiven for Jesus' sake. He doesn't offer forgiveness to us because of our faithfulness, and even because of our desire to be forgiven. Because of the faithfulness of the Lord Jesus Christ, God extends to sinful man forgiveness. Not only does he extend to sinful man forgiveness that is received, or we benefit from it, by grace through faith, but not only does he extend to us forgiveness because of Jesus, who has actually paid the sin debt, who's met all the demands of the law in our behalf, for us, but God extends to us an invitation to partake of his provisions, to partake of the table spread. He calls it this throne of grace. We can come boldly to the throne of grace that we may obtain mercy, a withholding of rightful judgment, and find grace, provisions that we cannot earn, have not earned, and will never earn, at the expense of the Lord Jesus Christ who made it possible. I say, and I have said in the past, and I say again, we do not near have the appreciation for Jesus as we ought to. Jesus is the one that makes us accepted in the Beloved. Jesus is the one that caused God to extend forgiveness to sinful man. Jesus is the one that allows God, causes God, to invite us to his table as one of his sons to enjoy the provision, the protection, the safety, whatever we need. It's the Lord Jesus Christ who makes this possible for us. And I say, if we're going to demonstrate character at all, I mean, if we have any character at all, we ought to appreciate the Lord Jesus Christ in a very definite way. I'm afraid too many times, much too many times, that we failed. Now let's just go back then and see just a little bit about what Jesus has done for us. Our Bible teaches us that he came forth in due time. He came forth under the law, made of woman, in order to save his people from their sins. In the beginning was the Word, and the Word was with God, and the Word was God. But we see Jesus, who was made a little lower than angels for the suffering of death, that he by the grace of God should taste death for every man. God became a man, born of a virgin, Virgin Mary. Mary referred to Jesus as God, her Savior. Mary needed to get born again just like anybody else. Mary needed a Savior just like anybody else. And the people who worship Mary today, that's not proper at all. Now, Mary is highly favored among men. She's the one that kept herself clean, that God was able to use to birth the Lord Jesus Christ into the human race. But Mary was a person who needed a Savior like anyone else. And certainly no one needs to be worshiping Mary in any form whatsoever. Jesus came to this earth. He grew up from a baby. Can you imagine God becoming a baby? Would you become a baby if you had the right to help somebody else? Would you do that? No, you wouldn't do it. And then he grew up. He was tempted in all points like we are, yet without sin. God in the flesh. He kept every jot and tittle of the law. He never varied one bit. He always did the will of his Father. God said, "This is my beloved Son in whom I am well pleased." He came to the age of 30 and made himself known and began his earthly ministry in some 3.5 years. He went about exposing himself as the Son of God, the Lord Jesus Christ, the Savior of the world, the only hope. He said of himself, "I am the way, the truth, and the life. No man cometh to the Father but by me." He said of himself, "I and my Father are one." God in the flesh on this earth, in order to redeem man from his sin. Well, how did he do it? Well, when he went to the cross of Calvary, there the God the Father, God the Son, and God the Holy Spirit, gathered all the sins of all the world, of all mankind for all time, and placed those sins on the body of the Lord Jesus Christ, charged Jesus with every sin of every man of all time. And then God judged him. I listened to a preacher this morning, a very eloquent preacher, tell about how that at this point in time that God turned his back. He turned away from him. But he didn't. Bible says it pleased the Lord to bruise him. He was smitten of God and afflicted. He was wounded for our transgressions. He was bruised for our iniquities. The just suffered for the unjust. God poured his wrath out on the Lord Jesus Christ. For the joy that was set before him, he endured the cross. He went through what was necessary in order that the justice of God be met. Every demand that God made on us as human beings, Jesus met those demands, every last one of them. Not only did he meet the demands in keeping the law, but then he died under the wrath of God for our sins, and not ours only, but for the sins of the whole world. God judged him until he was satisfied that the judgment was complete. When the judgment was complete, when it was finished, when the wrath of God was completely, sufficiently poured out on Jesus, The Bible said he bowed his head and gave up the ghost. He dismissed his life. Remember, this man, Jesus Christ, was God in the flesh who had total power over death. He could just reach in his bosom and take his life out and lay it up on a shelf, and they bury his body, and 3 days and three nights later, he could reach up and get his life and put it back inside and walk away. He had absolutely control over death, hell, and the grave. He came forth on the third day, 3 days and three nights later, he arose from the dead. And as our high priest, with his blood, not the blood of goats and calves, but by his own blood, he entered into the holy place. With his own blood, he entered into heaven, having obtained eternal redemption for us, not the holy place that made with the hands, which are figures of the true, but into heaven itself, to appear in the presence of God for us. And there, in heaven, the Lord Jesus Christ presented to God his blood as a sufficient, satisfactory sacrifice for my sins, your sins, our sins, and not ours only, but for the sins of the whole world. There man was reconciled to God. There the sin debt was paid. There the wrath of God was appeased. My dear friend, at this point in time, the door of heaven was opened. And man is invited, sinful, wicked, low-down, hell-deserving sinners are invited to come to heaven. But we have to come by grace through faith. We can't earn it. We can't deserve it. There's nothing you can do. You can be sorry. You can carry on. You can change your life. You can go from bad to good. You can do whatever you do. But you'll never deserve one bit. If you keep the whole law and offend in one point, you're guilty of all. But God invites sinful man to come. Our business as preachers and teachers is to get people to understand this substitutionary work of Christ. Keep on telling it until they understand enough in order to believe it, to accept it as truth, to receive it. But as many as received him, we're not talking about some spook. We're not talking about something we can't understand. We are talking about the activity of the Lord Jesus Christ that can easily be understood. The Bible teaches us in 1 John 5:20, we know the Son of God is coming and has given us an understanding that we may know him. That is true. God invites sinners to come, but we have to come by faith. We have to receive this forgiveness by faith. Acts 26:18, we're to teach people, we're to instruct people to the point that they'll turn from darkness to light, that they'll receive the forgiveness of sin by faith. The forgiveness is declared, but you'll still go to hell. He died for your sin, but you'll still go to hell until you understand it enough to believe it, to receive it, to acknowledge it, to accept it, and let the truth of Jesus and he alone being all the necessary requirements for us to go to heaven. The only answer that you should ever give when somebody asks you, do you know you're saved? And you say, whatever you say. And then they say, well, how do you know you're saved? You need one simple thing. That is that Christ died for my sins. Because he died for my sins, and I heard it, I learned it, I believed it, and that's sufficient. That's all the credentials that I need to get to heaven. August the 24th, 1965, for the first time in my natural life, did I realize that I was a sinner going to hell and deserved to go, but because of what Jesus had done for me, I didn't have to go. That because he had already paid my sin debt, he had already satisfied the wrath of God for me, he had already made peace with God for me, and I needed to receive it, I needed to believe it, I needed to accept it and rely on him and him alone to get me to heaven. I did this, and then God called me to preach. And my business, my job, my responsibility is to tell this over and over and over and over again until people just simply believe it, receive it, and help us get the message out. God bless you. Be with us tomorrow.
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2: With SRN News, I'm John Scott. The Michigan Senate race shaping up as a key battleground this fall.
3: Progressive Abdul El-Sayed narrowly defeated Rep. Haley Stevens in Michigan's Democratic Senate primary, winning by less than 2 points despite heavy establishment spending and an endorsement from Governor Gretchen Whitmer. Stevens outperformed expectations with rural and black voters, exposing potential weakness for El-Sayed in a general election. Republican Mike Rogers currently leads El-Sayed in the polls, giving Republicans reason for optimism in a state that could help decide control of the Senate. Willie Nelson, the White House.
2: The Senate confirming Todd Blanche as the next Attorney General of the United States. The vote 50-49. Blanche's supporters say his experience as a federal prosecutor and the trust he earned working for President Trump as his personal attorney will help him in that role. A terrorism expert said today's threat landscape is more complex than ever, with a growing number of extremist groups operating across multiple regions. More on the story from Bernie Bennett.
4: Colin Clark of the Soufan Center says terrorism has become increasingly diverse, making it harder for law enforcement to track and prevent attacks. Clark says while established groups like Al-Qaeda and Hezbollah remain concerns, newer organizations continue to emerge. He points to Al-Shabaab in Somalia, ISIS-K, and Al-Qaeda affiliates in Africa and Yemen as among the most dangerous threats. Clark defines terrorism as the use of violence to achieve political goals rather than financial gain. Bernie Bennett reporting.
2: The Senate has passed a short-term measure to keep federal agencies funded into early December and avoid a government shutdown during campaign season. Lawmakers still smarting from the two historic shutdowns that occurred this past year. The bill generally funds the federal government at current levels through December 11th, but includes a variety of funding exceptions that senators negotiated with the White House. The bill still will need to clear the House. This is SRN News. A Georgia pastor is fighting back.
5: Alliance Defending Freedom is backing Georgia pastor Gotti Humans after his Sweet Onion Christian Learning Center, which provides optional free off-campus religious instructions to students at Vidalia High School, was dropped from the Vidalia City Schools because of a Facebook post Humans made criticizing a tax increase. ADF says Pastor Humans is being denied his First Amendment rights to free expression. I'm Bill Alexander.
2: A Salvation Army chapter in San Bernardino, California, looking to expand its reach. They're hoping to open a new branch in the area about 60 miles east of Los Angeles. The San Bernardino Sun reporting the Christian church-led organization aims to bring more resources such as food and shelter to those in need, including the homeless and those hit by economic hardships. A brochure for the organization states that one new center, the hope, is to provide a watershed of dignity. This is SRN News. A Kansas senator pushing to permanently ban federal funding for so-called gain-of-function virus research, arguing it poses a serious threat to public safety.
6: Republican Senator Roger Marshall is urging Congress to pass legislation that would prohibit taxpayer funding for research that enhances the transmissibility or severity of viruses. Marshall tells colleagues that the COVID-19 pandemic exposed the risks of such work

0: and argued federal dollars should never support research that could lead to another global health crisis. The Kansas physician also praised President Trump's recent executive action restricting high-risk biological research and is seeking to make those limits permanent, Richard Boyd reporting.
1: Ohio State and Oregon hold the top two spots of the USA Today preseason coaches football poll. Georgia, Texas, and Notre Dame, they round out the top five. More details at srnnews.com.
2: Morning, friends. It's a joy to be back with you today. Well, I'm not ashamed of the gospel of Christ, for it is the power of God unto salvation to everyone that believeth, to the Jew first and also to the Greek. Well, today is Sunday, the Lord's Day, and we're looking forward for an exciting day here at the Faith Baptist Church, located on the corner of Hamilton Bridge Road and Bypass 89. We should pray for us that we'll be faithful to the Word of God as we go to the house of God and have our hearts stirred from the Word of God, the old King James Bible, as it's preached, as it's taught, and then submit ourselves to make whatever change that we need to make to be right in the center of God's will. Well, we're looking in 2 Samuel chapter 9. The setting here for 2 Samuel chapter 9, David is king of Israel. He'd been anointed king and been serving as king for some 17 years. And one day as he was kind of reminiscing over the relationship he had with Jonathan, Jonathan was a great friend to David. Jonathan's daddy, Saul, was the first king of Israel because of his attitude toward God and his responsibility to God. God cut him off and then let his seed reign in Saul's stead, which would have been Jonathan. And Jonathan recognized that God had cut off his daddy's lineage and that David was going to be the new king. So Jonathan assisted David, and knowing the whereabouts and attitude of his daddy Saul, and David had been king for some years now and was a great king, a good king. He was reminiscing over the relationship he had with Jonathan and what a wonderful interest they had in each other. Beginning in 2 Samuel chapter 9 and verse 1, and David said, now remember, David's king, now been king for some 17 years, and David said, is there yet any that is left of the house of Saul that I may show him kindness for Jonathan's sake? His memory of Jonathan, his association, relationship with Jonathan was of such that just thinking about it was a thrill to him. He wanted to be kind to somebody just because of the wonderful relationship that he had. So he asked, are there any of the children of Jonathan left? Is any of the family left that I might show them kindness? And of course, he's capable. He's king now, and he's capable. He's able. He's sufficiently supplied that way he could be very kind to a family. And verse 2, and there was of the house of Saul a servant whose name was Ziba. And when he had called him David, the king said unto him, art thou Ziba? And he said, thy servant is he. The king said, is there not yet any of the house of Saul that I may show the kindness of God unto him? Ziba said unto the king, Jonathan hath yet a son, which is lame on his feet. He said, yes. He said, Jonathan got a boy. He got a son, but he said, he's really no help to you. He's lame on both his feet. And the king said unto him, where is he? What I want us to do is I want us to recognize the king's interest in being good to somebody who was of the lineage of the previous king. Now, the normal tradition would be to kill all the boy babies in the lineage of the previous king so there'd be no threat to the kingdom. He said, where is he? And Ziba said unto him, behold, he's in the house of Micah, the son of Amiel, in Lodibar. Then King David sent and fetched him out of the house of Micah, the son of Amiel, from Lodibar. Now when Mephibosheth, the son of Jonathan, the son of Saul, was come unto David, he fell on his face and did reverence. Now let's stop here now. King David, when he heard there was a family left, there was a son left, the Bible said he sent and fetched him. The royal chariot, no doubt, was dispatched. Go over to Lodibar and find this young man, this man named Mephibosheth, and bring him back to the palace. Now, Mephibosheth was aware of tradition, and maybe that's why he was in Lodibar, hiding from the king. I don't know why he was there. The Bible doesn't teach us for sure, but no doubt when he saw that royal chariot drive up to his place, No doubt he thought, well, the time has come. King's sent for me and he's going to kill me, so I'll be no threat to the kingdom. And so when they got him and took him to the palace, and when he came to David, he fell on his face and did reverence. In other words, he recognized him as king. And David said, now this is the king talking, and David said, Mephibosheth. And he answered, behold, thy servant. David said unto him, now listen to the next two words. Fear not. Now Mephibosheth had every reason, to be afraid. He didn't believe his life was worth 2 cents. They was fixing to behead him or whatever system they might have used at that particular point to take somebody's life. But the king said to him, fear not. Now what I want us to do, I want you to think of David as the king, in charge, in control, and he is showing an interest in this crippled fellow. Well, I want you to picture in your mind the same attitude that God has toward us. You see, we deserve to die. Why do we deserve to die? Because we've sinned and come short of the glory of God. All we like sheep have gone astray. We turn everyone to his own way. We have sinned against God. We deserve to die. And yet God wants to be good to us. And he wants to be good to us because of somebody else's faithfulness. David wanted to be good to Mephibosheth because of Jonathan's faithfulness. God wants to be good to us because of Jesus' faithfulness. No doubt Mephibosheth appreciated the faithfulness of his dad, Jonathan. And listen, we as Christians ought to really appreciate the faithfulness of the Lord Jesus Christ, that God may show us the kindness of God. Now verse number 7 again, and David said unto him, fear not, for I will surely show thee kindness for Jonathan thy father's sake, and will restore thee all the land of Saul thy father. Thou shalt eat bread at my table continually. When I read these verses, when I read these words, in my mind's eye, I can see God saying that to me. That's why he recorded in the Word of God, so we could understand his interest in us. Not only to understand his interest in us, but understand why his interest is in us. His interest is not in us because of our wonderful beauty of faithfulness, our deserving. It's because of the faithfulness of the Lord Jesus Christ, who came to this earth and met every demand of the law, and then died for our sin. Remember, he told him that he was going to restore to him all that the family had previously, all the land. But he said, I want you to eat at my table continually. And he bowed himself and said, what is thy servant that thou shouldest look upon such a dead dog as I am? I can see in those words, I can see in this attitude, I can picture it in my mind that Mephibosheth was extremely grateful for his life being spared. Not only was his life spared, but he was told that he was going to be given back all the land of Saul. And not only this, was he going to be allowed to eat at the king's table continually. This reminds me of Hebrews chapter 4 and verse number 16. Let us therefore come boldly unto the throne of grace that we may obtain mercy and find grace to help in time of need. See, it honors him. It honors the name of the Lord Jesus Christ. It becomes the character of God to be good to a sinner. Listen, Ezekiel chapter 22 and verse number 30. He said, but I sought for a man among them to stand in the gap and make up the hedge before me for the land that I should not destroy. God said, I'm just looking for someone, just one person to come to me and say, Lord, I understand that you've already judged Jesus, that you promised to judge Jesus back then, but now he has actually judged Jesus. Now, I understand that you made an oath with yourself. You made an oath in the Godhead between the Father, Son, and the Holy Ghost, that if you judge Jesus for the sins of man, you can let man go free. But you have a stipulation in there that man must believe it. They must receive that truth by faith. Faith cometh by hearing, and hearing by the Word of God. God wants to bless us. Let us therefore come boldly unto the throne of grace that we may obtain mercy and find grace to help in time of need. Now Mephibosheth, he's just awe-stricken as he's told that, fear not, I'll show thee kindness for Jonathan thy father's sake. He said, not only that, I'm going to give you back all the land of Saul. Not only that, I'm going to let you eat at my table continually. That means every day of my life, every day of your life, you're invited to come and get what you need at the throne of grace at the expense of the Lord Jesus Christ, who paid our sin debt. Verse number 9, then the king called unto Ziba, Saul's servant, said unto him, I have given unto thy master's son, which is Mephibosheth, all that pertain to Saul and to all his house. Thou therefore and thy sons and thy servants shall till the land for him. See, he doesn't even have to go out and till the land. He's just going to get to meet in the palace and eat with the king. But he's going to have servants out there tilling the land and producing the food, and bringing it in to him. Thou shalt till the land for him, and thou shalt bring in the fruits, that thy master's son may have food to eat. But Mephibosheth, thy master's son, shall eat bread always at my table. Now Ziba had 15 sons and 20 servants. That means he had 35 men under him to go at his bidding, and he was to go out and till the land and bring in the fruits and making sure that Mephibosheth's family had plenty. Then said Ziba unto the king, according to all that my lord the king hath commanded his servant, so shall thy servant do. As for Mephibosheth, saith the king, he shall eat at my table as one of the king's sons. Not only did he tell him he's going to get it to eat at the table, but he's going to get to have the same privilege as the king's sons. In other words, he's going to be able to just share with the family. Did you know that's what God tells us? We're not just his servant. Brother, he's made us a part of his family. When we trust the Lord Jesus Christ as our Savior, when we trust him to take us to heaven, then he makes us a member of his family. We have a right to sit in the palace and just help ourselves to what the king has. In other words, we can live in royalty. We can live in total protection. We can live in total provision. Everything we need, God will provide it for us. Verse number 12, and Mephibosheth had a young son whose name was Micah. All that dwelt in the house of Ziba were servants under Mephibosheth. So Mephibosheth dwelt in Jerusalem. Now this is the last verse. It's telling us about, for he did eat continually at the king's table and was lame on both his feet. Not only did Mephibosheth be allowed to eat here at the king's table, he had all these servants at his disposal. Of course, Ziba was in charge of them. But they were all, Ziba included, was servants to Mephibosheth. But the Bible says that not only was he allowed to eat at the king's table, said, thou shalt eat at my table continually, but now he says he'll eat at my table as one of the king's sons. Verse 13, so Mephibosheth dwelt in Jerusalem, for he did eat continually at the king's table, and was lame on both his feet. He still was not able to pay the king. He was not able to contribute to his welfare. And the king was willing to totally supply his needs. Well, my Bible said, my God shall supply all your needs according to his riches and glory by Christ Jesus. And in the day of trouble, call upon me, I will deliver thee, and thou shalt glorify me. Call upon me, and I'll answer thee, and show thee great and mighty things. He that cometh to me, I'll in no wise cast out. God is interested in this is a love story that is put in the Word of God in order to help us to understand the place that we are allowed in the economy of God, even though we've all sinned and come short of the glory of God. And I like to remind us oftentimes of the sins that I want us to think about that we hardly ever think about. And when we think about sin, we think about awful things. But let me tell you something. See, sin is sin. God says we are to love God with all of our hearts. We don't. We're too selfish. That's sin. God said we are to love our neighbors ourselves. You say, well, I try, I want to. He didn't say try, I want to. He said do it. And anything less than that is sin. So we're sinners. We need to understand that. We are sinful sinners. I mean, we are wicked. He said in everything give thanks, and we complain sometimes. That's sin. He said pray without ceasing, and we don't pray without ceasing. That's sin. He said, thou shalt not covet. And oftentimes we are wanting something that doesn't belong to us. That's sin. We need to understand, see, we are sinners. And yet we are welcomed at God's table. In fact, I was thinking about a verse of scripture found in the book of Philemon. And I wasn't planning to use it this morning, but I'm going to turn over there and go into Hebrews and then back up till I get to Philemon. I want to read you a verse. If thou count me therefore a partner, receive him as myself. See, not only are we welcome at the table of the king, not only are we allowed to be part of the family, but we have the same invitation and the same welcome and the same fellowship that Jesus Christ himself has. See, we have no credentials of our own. The Bible said if you keep the whole law and yet offend at one point, you're guilty of all. And certainly we are guilty of all. We are totally, absolutely guilty. But our qualifications is not something that we have made ourselves. You see, Mephibosheth was born in the wrong family. He was of the lineage of Saul, and God had rejected Saul and had David anointed. And David had been serving his king some 17 years. And as he reminisced and looked back over his life and how faithful Jonathan had been, and he chose to seek out if there was any of the family left of Saul and Jonathan, and he found that there was Mephibosheth and his family. He fetched them to the palace. He told Mephibosheth, "Fear not, for I will surely show thee kindness for Jonathan thy father's sake." Now what we need to understand that we are forgiven, not because of our attitudes, not because of our sincerity, not because of our desire to be forgiven. We are forgiven for Jesus' sake. He doesn't offer forgiveness to us because of our faithfulness, and even because of our desire to be forgiven. Because of the faithfulness of the Lord Jesus Christ, God extends to sinful man forgiveness. Not only does he extend to sinful man forgiveness that is received, or we benefit from it, by grace through faith, but not only does he extend to us forgiveness because of Jesus, who has actually paid the sin debt, who's met all the demands of the law in our behalf for us, but God extends to us an invitation to partake of his provisions, to partake of the table spread. He calls it this throne of grace. We can come boldly to the throne of grace that we may obtain mercy, a withholding of rightful judgment, and find grace, provisions that we cannot earn, have not earned, and will never earn, at the expense of the Lord Jesus Christ who made it possible. I say, and I have said in the past, and I say again, we do not near have the appreciation for Jesus as we ought to. Jesus is the one that makes us accepted in the Beloved. Jesus is the one that caused God to extend forgiveness to sinful man. Jesus is the one that allows God, causes God, to invite us to his table as one of his sons to enjoy the provision, the protection, the safety, whatever we need. It's the Lord Jesus Christ who makes this possible for us. And I say, if we're going to demonstrate character at all, I mean, if we have any character at all, we ought to appreciate the Lord Jesus Christ in a very definite way. I'm afraid too many times, much too many times, that we fail. Now let's just go back and see just a little bit about what Jesus has done for us. Our Bible teaches us that he came forth in due time. He came forth under the law, made of woman, in order to save his people from their sins. In the beginning was the Word, and the Word was with God, and the Word was God. But we see Jesus, who was made a little lower than angels for the suffering of death, that he by the grace of God should taste death for every man. God became a man, born of a virgin, Virgin Mary. Mary referred to Jesus as God, her Savior. Mary needed to get born again just like anybody else. Mary needed a Savior just like anybody else. And the people who worship Mary today, that's not proper at all. Now, Mary is highly favored among men. She's the one that kept herself clean, that God was able to use to birth the Lord Jesus Christ into the human race. But Mary was a person who needed a Savior like anyone else. And certainly no one needs to be worshiping Mary in any form whatsoever. Jesus came to this earth. He grew up from a baby. Can you imagine God becoming a baby? Would you become a baby if you had the right to help somebody else? Would you do that? No, you wouldn't do it. And then he grew up. He was tempted in all points like as we are, yet without sin. God in the flesh. He kept every jot and tittle of the law. He never varied one bit. He always did the will of his Father. God said, "This is my beloved Son in whom I am well pleased." He came to the age of 30 and made himself known and began his earthly ministry in some 3.5 years. He went about exposing himself as the Son of God, the Lord Jesus Christ, the Savior of the world, the only hope. He said of himself, "I am the way, the truth, and the life. No man cometh to the Father but by me." He said of himself, I and my Father are one. God in the flesh on this earth in order to redeem man from his sin. Well, how did he do it? Well, when he went to the cross of Calvary, there the God the Father, God the Son, and God the Holy Spirit, gathered all the sins of all the world, of all mankind for all time, and placed those sins on the body of the Lord Jesus Christ, charged Jesus with every sin of every man of all time. And then God judged him. I listened to a preacher this morning, a very eloquent preacher, tell about how that at this point in time that God turned his back, he turned away from him. But he didn't. Bible says it pleased the Lord to bruise him. He was smitten of God and afflicted. He was wounded for our transgressions. He was bruised for our iniquities. The just suffered for the unjust. God poured his wrath out on the Lord Jesus Christ. For the joy that was set before him, he endured the cross. He went through what was necessary in order that the justice of God be met. Every demand that God made on us as human beings, Jesus met those demands, every last one of them. Not only did he meet the demands in keeping the law, but then he died under the wrath of God for our sins, and not ours only, but for the sins of the whole world. God judged him until he was satisfied that the judgment was complete. When the judgment was complete, when it was finished, when the wrath of God was completely, sufficiently poured out on Jesus, the Bible said he bowed his head and gave up the ghost. He dismissed his life. Remember, this man, Jesus Christ, was God in the flesh who had total power over death. He could just reach in his bosom and take his life out and lay it up on a shelf, and they bury his body, and 3 days and three nights later, he could reach up there and get his life and put it back inside and walk away. He had absolutely control over death, hell, and the grave. He came forth on the third day, 3 days and three nights later, he arose from the dead. And as our high priest, with his blood, not the blood of goats and calves, but by his own blood, he entered into the holy place. With his own blood, he entered into heaven, having obtained eternal redemption for us, not the holy place that made with the hands, which are figures of the true, but into heaven itself, to appear in the presence of God for us. And there, in heaven, the Lord Jesus Christ presented to God his blood as a sufficient, satisfactory sacrifice for my sins, your sins, our sins, and not ours only, but for the sins of the whole world. There man was reconciled to God. There the sin debt was paid. There the wrath of God was appeased. My dear friend, at this point in time, the door of heaven was opened. And man is invited, sinful, wicked, low-down, hell-deserving sinners are invited to come to heaven. But we have to come by grace through faith. We can't earn it. We can't deserve it. There's nothing you can do. You can be sorry. You can carry on. You can change your life. You can go from bad to good. You can do whatever you do. But you'll never deserve one bit. If you keep the whole law and offend in one point, you're guilty of all. But God invites sinful man to come. Our business as preachers and teachers is to get people to understand this substitutionary work of Christ. Keep on telling it until they understand enough in order to believe it, to accept it as truth, to receive it. But as many as received him, we're not talking about some spook. We're not talking about something we can't understand. We are talking about the activity of the Lord Jesus Christ that can easily be understood. The Bible teaches us in 1 John 5:20, we know the Son of God is coming and has given us an understanding that we may know him. That is true. God invites sinners to come, but we have to come by faith. We have to receive this forgiveness by faith. Acts 26:18, we're to teach people, we're to instruct people to the point that they'll turn from darkness to light, that they'll receive the forgiveness of sin by faith. The forgiveness is declared, but you'll still go to hell. He died for your sin, but you'll still go to hell until you understand it enough to believe it, to receive it, to acknowledge it, to accept it, and let the truth of Jesus and he alone being all the necessary requirements for us to go to heaven. The only answer that you should ever give when somebody asks you, do you know you're saved? And you say, whatever you say. And then they say, well, how do you know you're saved? You need one simple thing. That is that Christ died for my sins. Because he died for my sins, and I heard it, I learned it, I believed it, And that's sufficient. That's all the credentials that I need to get to heaven. August the 24th, 1965, for the first time in my natural life, did I realize that I was a sinner going to hell and deserved to go, but because of what Jesus had done for me, I didn't have to go, that because he had already paid my sin debt, he had already satisfied the wrath of God for me, he had already made peace with God for me, and I needed to receive it, I needed to believe it, I needed to accept it and rely on him and him alone to get me to heaven. I did this, and then God called me to preach. And my business, my job, my responsibility is to tell this over and over and over and over again until people just simply believe it, receive it, and help us get the message out. God bless you. Be with us tomorrow.

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1: With SRN News, I'm John Scott. The general election phase of a key Senate race is off to a sharp start.
2: Republican Mike Rogers opened the Michigan Senate general election against Democratic nominee Abdul El-Sayed with a pointed attack, saying he spent years hunting terrorists and never thought he'd run against someone who believes America deserved 9/11. El-Sayed won the Democratic primary by less than 1 point and has shown weakness with black, Jewish, and rural voters. The race is viewed as critical to Senate control. Willie Nelson, The White House.
1: As the Oman-Iran talks to open the Strait of Hormuz continue on another battlefront, Russia and Ukraine have exchanged more strikes that killed civilians and injured many others on both sides. In Russia's border Belgorod region, 5 people died. 2 dozen others were injured overnight in Ukrainian drone attacks. And 2 people were killed and 13 others injured when Russian missiles hit a high-rise block in Kharkiv.
3: On this vote, the yeas are 50, the nays are 49. The nomination is confirmed.
1: And with that, Senator Ashley Moody of Florida announcing the U.S. Senate confirming Todd Blanche as the next U.S. Attorney General. The Department of Homeland Security is reporting record-setting deportations of illegal aliens by the Trump administration.
4: A new report totals over 1.4 million forced removals, averaging about 4,200 per day, on pace, authorities say, for an all-time high. DHS says the operation included deportations of the worst illegal alien gang members and other serious criminals, as ICE detentions reportedly hit a monthly high of 46,000 in June. The agency says ICE agents are not slowing down in its mission to arrest and remove illegal aliens. Ken Lorman reporting.
1: This is SRN News. There's a call for some Christians to follow what other countries are doing.
5: That is a ban on social media for kids under 18. France and Australia have instituted restrictions. One commentator, Josiah Mark, says studies abound demonstrating the addictive properties of social media and their correlation to sleeplessness, self-image issues, anxiety, and suicidal thoughts, especially among minors. He calls on parents to be the ultimate arbitrator when it comes to deciding what's best for their children. Bernie Bennett reporting.
1: There's been a resurgence of interest in Christianity amongst the British military. Christian Today reports that Dr. Martin Glenniacki, executive director of the Soldiers and Aviators Scripture Readers Association, says its workers have encountered greater spiritual engagement, both at training establishments and established barracks. Although the Army does not keep comprehensive official statistics on conversions. This is SRN News.

0: In consumer news, a major cereal company will drop synthetic dyes from its cereals a year ahead of schedule.
1: W.K. Kellogg says it will remove artificial colors from all of its cereals by the end of this year. It's also invested in equipment to help make the transition to natural colors. In addition, Kellogg says it's removing BHT, an artificial preservative, from the small number of cereals that still contain it. The company has faced pressure for years to remove artificial ingredients from its cereals. That pressure has grown under Health Secretary Robert F. Kennedy Jr., who's urged food companies to phase out petroleum-based artificial dyes. I'm Marcela Sanchez.
0: And federal officials have issued a public health alert for any meat products containing jalapenos that may have been linked to a salmonella outbreak that sickened hundreds across 27 states. More details at srnnews.com.

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1: With SRN News, I'm John Scott. Iran updates its conditions for the Strait of Hormuz to reopen.
2: Iran has issued dramatic new demands for the Strait of Hormuz to reopen. Talks to manage the strait between Oman and Iran are continuing. Meanwhile, the UAE said that an Iranian missile targeted one of its ships that's owned by Abu Dhabi state-run ADNOC Oil Company. No casualties were reported. In other parts of the region, Yemen's military attacked the Iranian-backed Houthi rebels in response to the strikes, escalating tensions, and threatening to reignite the civil war. I'm Rika N. Garcia.
1: In consumer news, Jewel Osco has recalled two products with jalapenos. That's due to the possible salmonella contamination that is linked to an ongoing FDA investigation. The voluntary recall includes Chef's Kitchen Fresh Salsa and Ratty Meals Fresh Salsa. Anyone who purchased the recall sauces should dispose of them or return the items for a refund. Republican Senator Dave McCormick of Pennsylvania says the Democratic Party is moving toward what he describes as a dangerous socialist ideology.
3: This is not the extreme of the Democratic Party. This has become the mainstream of the Democratic Party. It is anti-law enforcement. It's anti-military. It's anti-business. It's anti-Semitic. And it's anti-America.
1: Senator McCormick made his comments to the Salem Radio Network. Canadian officials declaring a state of emergency in British Columbia after more than 20,000 people were ordered to flee a fast-moving wildfire. The province has seen 70 new wildfires just over the past week. And astronomers say viewing conditions are looking promising for the Perseid meteor shower coming up this year. This is SRN News. Violence against Jewish establishments in Canada.
4: A kosher restaurant was set on fire in Montreal. The Forward reports security cameras recorded a man on top of the restaurant igniting the blaze, which gutted the structure. It's the latest in a string of attacks on Jewish establishments in Canada, which include a gunman firing at a bagel bar in Toronto, and in June, a man smashing a window and trying to start a fire at Temple Emmanuel Beth Shalom in Montreal. I'm Bill Alexander.
1: Faith and Freedom reporting, it says the Islamic extremists in the Nuba Mountains south of Sudan have executed a Christian pastor there. The attack, it took place in South Kordofan State, represents the latest assault on religious freedom in a region where Christians have faced systematic persecution. The attack follows a pattern of religious persecution that has plagued Sudan for decades, targeting Christian pastors. This is SRN News. Darlene Graham, the sister of the late Senator Lindsey Graham, running in a crowded Republican Senate primary on Tuesday. She was appointed to fill out his term after he died from a torn aorta. Now she wants to serve a full 6 years. Democrats calling foul over the simple use of a candidate's legal name.
5: The National Republican Senatorial Committee used Michigan Democratic Senate nominee Abdulrahman Mohammed El-Sayed's full legal name in a recent statement. Bulwark writer Sam Stein labeled it subtle stuff, suggesting an Islamophobic attack. Conservatives noted it is simply the

0: candidate's actual name and that the NRSC has used it before, calling the reaction another unforced error from the left. Willie Nelson, The White House.
1: The red-hot Boston Red Sox ended their bid for a second win streak of 10-plus games in the same season for the first time in team history, with a 7-3 loss Saturday to the Oakland A's. More details at srnnews.com.
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3: Open your Bibles with me this morning. Let's go to the book of 1 Timothy. 1 Timothy. 1 Timothy. We're going to go to 1 Timothy chapter 2. I thank you for being here. It's encouraging. It's encouraging to your pastor. When people come to church, it shows that it matters to you. It shows that you want to hear something from the Lord, that you're ready to hear the Word of God, because you understand, I hope that's your attitude today, that you understand the necessity for this, how much we need it, how important it is. 1 Timothy chapter 2, everybody there? 1 Timothy chapter 2. 1 Timothy chapter 2, we're going to read a little bit, and we're going to get down into a few verses here. Paul speaking to Timothy, this young preacher. We're going to start in verse 1, though. Verse 1 and 2 is not really what I'm preaching on, but we can't skip over them. I think it's something good to talk about, especially with what we just had going on this past month. So let's start reading in 1 Timothy 2. The Bible says in verse 1, I exhort, therefore, that first of all, supplications, prayers, intercessions, and giving of thanks be made for all men, for kings and for all that are in authority, that we may lead a quiet and peaceable life in all godliness and honesty. For this is good and acceptable in the sight of God our Savior, who will have all men to be saved and to come unto the knowledge of the truth. For there is one God and one mediator between God and men, the man Christ Jesus, who gave himself a ransom for all to be testified in due time. Let's pray. Father, thank you for the privilege to be here. Thank you for everyone who's come out today. Thank you, Lord, for your word. Thank you for this precious book and its exceeding great and precious promises and the information that is recorded so that we might open it up from day to day and find the same message over and over and over again. Father, we thank you for this message. We thank you for the person of Christ. We thank you that it says the same thing every time we open it up. And Father, I pray this morning for those that have never seen it for the first time. They've never understood it. They've never seen Christ on the cross bearing their sins in their own body. Father, I pray that this morning that they would understand through your word, through these promises, through the explanation and all that you've given us, the pictures, the types, the straightforward preaching, Lord, that you have testified of him and who he is and what he's done. Father, I pray this morning that those who never have would receive your testimony, that would believe on him, that would trust him as their Savior, and receive everlasting life. Lord, bless us in all that we do. Speak to our hearts and minds. Help us to be attentive and listen, and we'll thank you for it all. We ask all of this in Jesus' name and for his sake. Amen. Verses 3, 4, 5 are really the verses I want us to preach on this morning. But before we even get there, Paul in verses 1 and 2, and I just want to mention these very quickly. He's talking about to Timothy here as a young preacher. He's telling him that Timothy needs to be a man of prayer. He says, first of all, you see that in verse 1, first of all, supplications, prayers, intercessions, and giving of thanks be made for all men, for kings and for all that are in authority, that we may lead a quiet and peaceable life in all godliness and honesty. I want to just comment on these very quickly because we just wrapped up last month our 31 days of praying for different figures, people in government, first responders, your pastors on there, your neighbors, your teachers in school, so forth and so on. It's just a list for each day, somebody different to pray for. And now we're into a different month, and some of you might take that list and you're ready to toss it. I want to encourage you, hang on to it. You know, last month is kind of the month we focus on that, but keep it with you. Put it somewhere you see it every day. But we still got some back there. Brother Joe's holding them up. If you did throw it away, grab you another one. Put it somewhere you'll see it every day. Use it as a reminder to just pray for different people. Pray for me. Pray for one another. Pray for our country. Pray for our elected officials. Pray for first responders, so forth and so on. Here, Paul telling Timothy, he's giving him that same instruction. And he says, first of all, you know how you ought to start your day every day? Prayer. You say, what about reading the Bible? Well, you need to pray before you read the Bible. You need to pray so that you can understand what you read, that the Lord will open up your mind, that he'll first of all get you to pay attention. I've done that. I've picked up the Bible, just started reading or reading through whatever I'm going to read for that day, and I didn't get any of it. I didn't get any. Why? Because I didn't have the right attitude going into it. So you know what I do every day now before I pick up the Bible and I start reading? I say, Lord, help me to pay attention. Help me to be present. Help me to hear what you have to say. Don't let me miss it. I don't want to miss it. Anything God's got for me, I don't want to miss it. And so I say, Lord, help me with that. And then I read the Bible. And then I pray again. See, because then my mind's where it ought to be. Then I'm praying the right way. Anyway, Paul here telling Timothy the same thing. He says, why? That we may lead a quiet and peaceable life in all godliness and honesty. Then we get into verse 3. Verse 3, 4, 5, and 6 is what I really want to preach on this morning. He says, for this is good and acceptable in the sight of God, our Savior. That's what we're going to talk about this morning. That's what we're going to testify of. He says in verse 4, who will have all men to be saved and to come unto the knowledge of the truth. For there is one God and one mediator between God and men, the man Christ Jesus. Oh, I love that word, those words, the man. The man Christ Jesus. Not preaching on that this morning, but I just can't help but be moved by that. You know what? I guess I am preaching on it. It's hard to bring it up and then not talk about it. You see this verse? Well, we'll get to that in a second. Let me leave it alone. Verse 6, who gave himself a ransom for all to be testified in due time. This morning, I'm going to testify. I'm going to testify what God has testified. And I hope for you that have never trusted him as Savior, that you've never seen the work of Christ, you've never seen him in his perfection and his glory and his beauty and his absolute just, he got the job done, folks. Like, that's the message that we're trying to get across, or we've been trying to get across for 2,000 years, is that the job is done. Like, he's done it. He doesn't need your help. He doesn't need your contributions. He doesn't need you to add to what he has already done when what he has already done is perfect. Folks, he is God, our Savior. Go with me to Isaiah. Let's go to Isaiah chapter 45. Isaiah chapter 45. Isaiah chapter 45. Love these verses here. Isaiah 45. My friends, the work of Christ and the work of redemption for mankind ever since the necessity of it in the garden. Do you know it was planned before there was even a need? Do you know that Christ is the Lamb slain from the foundation of the world? Folks, sin wasn't from the foundation of the world. But the Lamb slain in the mind of God, our Savior, was from the foundation of the world. Do you understand what that means? That means God had a remedy for your problem, for our problem, for man's problem before there was a problem. It was already planned out. Folks, when you, and this is why the Bible, we need to be reading the Bible. You need to read the Bible. Listen, if you're here and you're not saved, you need to be reading the Bible. If you're here and you're saved, you need to be reading the Bible. It never gets old. You never get tired of it. 16 years ago, I found out that I had no sin debt. 16 years ago, I found out that the sin debt that I thought I had with God, the things that distanced me from him or caused me to distance myself from him, all of these things in my mind, I found out they were in my mind. That Christ had reconciled the world unto himself, that my sins were imputed to him, they were charged to him, that he willingly bore in his own body my transgressions against a holy, righteous, just, good God. He bore those in his own body and then stood before that God. He stood before the holy, righteous judge and bore the judgment that I deserved. He took on the wrath that I had incurred through my eyes. I found this out 16 years ago. Do you know, today, it's just as exciting for me to hear it as it was back then. Do you know, I love talking about it. I've been talking about it ever since. I've been testifying of who he is and what he did ever since. You know, it doesn't get old to me. You see, the more we read, the closer we draw to him, the more we understand and so forth and so on. Like it's not a, I said this the other day, it's not the finish line. It's the starting point. People think of it that way. Oh, I got saved. I got my ticket punched. I'm good to go. I'm on my way to heaven. Everything's going to be fine, and I can just throw my feet up. No, folks, there's so much more after that. Matter of fact, the best part is after that. Then you get to really know him. You know him as Savior. Then you get to know him as Lord. You get to know him as friend. You get to know him as comforter, as encourager, in all these different ways and the depth of who he is as a person. Folks, it starts as Savior. You believe on him as Savior, as God our Savior. But then from there, you learn so much more about him. And as you do that, you just get closer and closer and closer. Folks, there's nothing more exciting. You know how you do it? Through this book. If you're here this morning and you're it doesn't excite you like it used to, can I be honest with you? Get ready. Something's wrong with you. I'm not saying you're not saved. I'm not saying you're not saved. That's not what I'm saying. But something's wrong. Might be that you're not saved, but you might be saved and you've gotten cold-hearted. You've gotten numb to the truth of eternal life. Just words to you now. They don't hit with the same meaning that you first understood them. Listen, whatever the case, whether you're not saved in the first place or whether you are saved and you're just waning and cooling off and the fire's not, my friends, here's your remedy. You spend time with him. Folks, this is the kind of person you spend time with. You know, some people, you spend time with them and you want to spend less time with them. Look, this person's the opposite. The more time you spend with him, the more time you're going to want to spend with him. And as you do that, my friends, that's the abundant life. That's where the abundant life comes in. It's not freedom from problems and difficulties. It's his presence. It's his power. It's his comfort. It's him. It's him. It's he with you, carrying you, guiding you, helping you, picking you up and dusting you off and sending you back on your way. It's him in the midst of all these problems and difficulties. Folks, believers don't have special privileges in that we're free from all the trials and tribulations of unsaved people. Listen, if I walk outside right now, I'm going to get rained on just like any lost person. We don't get this magical... Folks, that's what the abundant life is. It's him in the midst of the problems and difficulties. He's our Savior. I got off there a little bit. Folks, I hope you understand that. I hope you've seen him as Savior. I hope you've seen his work as Savior. Isaiah chapter 45, verse 20 says, "Assemble yourselves and come, draw near together, ye that are escaped of the nations. They have no knowledge that set up the wood of their graven image, and pray unto a God that cannot save. Tell ye and bring them near. Yea, let them take counsel together. Who hath declared this from ancient times? Who hath told it from that time? Have not I the Lord? And there is no God else beside me, a just God and a Savior. There is none beside me. Look unto me and be ye saved, all the ends of the earth, for I am God and there is none else." My friends, God is your Savior. God planned before you were ever created, before your kind was ever created, before there was ever a creation to fall and to become corrupt and to bring sin into this world. My friends, he had the remedy already in place, and the remedy is him. My friends, 2,000 years ago, God himself became a man and answered his own justice system. the justice system that you and I have violated, every single one of us, at some point in time in this life, my friends, he bore in his own body our sins and iniquities, our transgressions, our evil deeds, and he answered according to his own justice. He answered that justice. He propitiated his wrath. He satisfied the debt that you and I owe. My friends, this was planned before sin was ever a problem. He foretold it for 4,000 years, and 2,000 years ago, he made good on what he foretold. And for the last 2,000 years, he's been asking you, he's been commanding you, he's been begging and beseeching you to simply take him at his word. My friends, that is the simplicity that is in Christ. He, God, our Savior, not co-Savior with you. He is our Savior. He did all the work. He is the perfect, once and for all, final sacrifice. You don't help him out. You just believe him. You just believe him. My friends, he is our Savior, a just God. And a Savior, there is none beside me. And then he says, just look. Look unto me. Look unto me. You know, some people are too busy to look today. You're too busy working. Too busy not caring. Too busy distracted by the shining lights and the jingle jangle of this world and all of the distractions and all of the noise and all of the blinking light and all of this stuff. To sit down and take time and to look unto him. How do we look unto him? Again, always comes back to this. I don't mean look. I don't mean go lay down and pray for a vision. You won't get it. And if you do, it's even worse than if you didn't. You know, let me pause there. Because some of you are thinking, well, why would that be a bad thing? Because then you're going to trust that. You're going to trust in that. In the dream, in the vision, in the fuzzy, warm feeling. Folks, you know what he wants you to trust? In his word. His word's enough. His word's enough. If you're here this morning and you're saved, you know his word's enough. If you're here and you're not saved, you know why you're not saved? Because you don't realize his word's enough. His word's enough. My friends, this is what it all comes down to. Does he keep a promise? Can he keep a promise? Is he incapable? Is he too weak to keep his word? No, we know he has power. So now it comes down to, is he a liar? Does he willfully not keep his word? My friends, you study this man out. You look unto him. You learn of him. You know what you'll find out? He's both powerful enough to keep it, and he's good enough to never tell a lie. You see, that's where confidence comes from. That's where certainty, that's where assurance, that's where knowing that you're saved comes from. I stand here today before you knowing that when I leave this world, whether in 5 minutes or 5 years or 50 years or 500 years, I'm going to heaven. I'm going to be entered into and received into his presence. I'm going to walk in on good terms, comfortably, with no thought of wrath coming towards me whatsoever, with no concerns. I can tell you this with a straight face. You can have that same confidence. You know that? You can have it. That same certainty. Do you know where I got it from? A chill ran up my spine? No. An audible voice from heaven? No. A shining light or a vision or a dream or anything? No. You know where I get that from? I know that in this book and what he has said here abideth forever. I know that he'll keep every promise, everything. You know how I learned that? From the book itself. Everybody wants to get saved today. Everybody wants to go to heaven, but they don't want to go God's way. You know what God says? Look unto me. Look unto me. Look unto me. Behold the Lamb of God, which taketh away the sin of the world. My friends, this is Brother Robert. This is a supernatural book, isn't it? Everybody wants to get there, but they want to go a different way than what God has said, the way that you'll find him. Look unto me, my friends, and you'll find God, your Savior. You'll find a God who did all the work. Let's go back to 1 Timothy. 1 Timothy. You know what you got to do, though? You got to make time to look. You got to make time to study the man. You got to make time to search the scriptures, for in them you think you have eternal life, and they are they which testify of Christ. Listen, we're not saved by works, but there's some work involved if you want to find out who he is. You understand what I'm saying? I'm not telling you to work for salvation. I'm not telling you saved by your works. But if you want to find out who he is, you've got to sit down and make time to find out who he is. And it's only through here. It's only through here that you'll find him. For this is good and acceptable in the sight of God, our Savior, who will have all men to be saved and to come unto the knowledge of the truth. Here's a highly debated verse, and I don't know why. Who will have all men? What's all mean? All. Deep stuff. Listen, you go to Bible college, we'll teach you about the word all, and how it means all. And then we'll give you a big fancy diploma and you can go out and tell everybody you're a theologian. Folks, you don't need a Bible college degree for that. All means all. Who will have all men to be saved and to come unto the knowledge of the truth. 2 Peter 3:9 says he's not willing that any should perish. Not willing that any. What's any mean? Any. Any at all. All. Not willing that any should perish. Here he is willing that all men be saved and come unto the knowledge of the truth. My friends, when the world fell into corruption, when all of humanity was lost to sin, when all of humanity was separated from God in the Garden of Eden, you say, Zach, it was only two people. Well, at the time, it was all of humanity. My friends, only a failure of a God would reconcile part of them. Folks, when he tasted death for every man, he reconciled the world unto himself. Now, is the world going to heaven? No. Is the whole world going to heaven? No. Is the whole world saved? No. Why? Because a lot of people won't believe him. But my friends, as far as the work that he accomplished, as far as the sins that were paid for, as far as what he put into it in reconciling people, my friends, if the whole world was lost in Genesis chapter 3, then his work was to reconcile and redeem the whole world. Folks, he's not willing that any should perish. He would have all men to be saved and to come unto the knowledge of the truth. And what is the truth? The truth is why we're here today. The truth is a person. The truth is the Lord Jesus Christ. And it is the record. It is the account. It is God's testimony. It is that which he has laid bare for us to understand from this book who God truly is, who we truly are, and how badly we need God, our Savior. And then we find out, you know what? You know what more of that truth is? It's that God did everything necessary, everything required, everything that you think that right now you still need to do to get yourself back right with God or to be on good terms or in a good standing. My friends, the truth is he has already done it. This is the issue today. This has been the issue for 2,000 years. Folks, atheism isn't the biggest threat against the truth today. You know the biggest threat? It's man saying that he's got something to contribute to the perfect work of Christ. You know that's the whole reason Galatians was written, to refute that idea? The book of 2 Corinthians. Folks, a lot of the books in the Bible, a lot of chapters of the Bible are addressed directly at that topic. That this idea that sounds so good, it sounds so spiritual, it sounds so much like the truth, that God did his part, now you do your part. Folks, it's not a team effort. You don't help him purge your sins. Hebrews 1:3 says he by himself purged our sins. He didn't carry 90% of the load and then you come along and finish off that 1% so that he gets 99% of the glory and you get 1% for yourself. My friends, he did it all. He gets 100% of the glory, 100% of the credit. He's worthy of 100% of your appreciation and of your gratitude and your service after you believe it. My friends, he is worthy. He gets the glory because he did all the work. My friends, that is the truth that people don't understand today. It's not Jesus plus you. It's just Jesus. It's not a team effort. It's not you and him working together to fix you. It's him fixing you and you simply getting the benefit of what he did by believing who he is. You see what that does to me? That humiliates me. I'm humiliated by that. And at the same time, A-okay with it. Because the benefit I receive, because of the privilege I have, because of what he has gifted to me through Christ, I'm okay with the humiliation. I'm okay that the Bible says that from the sole of my foot to the top of my head, there's no soundness in me. There's nothing about me impressive to God. There's nothing about me that's pleasing in his sight. That on the very best moment of my very best day of all of my years taken together, my friends, I am a putrefying sore in the sight of a holy, righteous, just God. I don't have anything to offer him. I don't think I have anything that could please him or impress him. I don't have anything. You say, oh, Zach, that's just a false humility. No, I'm fully aware. You're just trying to be humble. No, folks, this is what the Bible tells me. This is who I am. And yet, I love that song. He knew me. He knows me. He knows the loser I used to be. He knows the loser I am. And he knows the loser I will be tomorrow. Yet, he loves me. Folks, he knows you the same way. He knows your deepest, darkest, dirtiest, trying to keep the alliteration, most disgusting secret. I say this every now and then. I'll say it again. He knows that thing that when you look into the mirror and you're reminded of something from your past, all of a sudden you can't even look in the mirror anymore. That thing, he knows it. He knows it. He knows you did it on purpose. He knows you identified the right choice and chose this one instead. Not because you were fooled. Not because you misunderstood the issue at hand. You identified that which is wrong and sinful and against his holy person and you chose to do it. He knows that. And it still says he will have all men to be saved. He wants you to spend eternity with him. He wants you to be a part of his family. He wants you to be born again by his Spirit and imputed with his righteousness so that you can stand before him one day as perfectly righteous as Jesus Christ himself. My friends, this is the truth. This is the person of Christ. This is the work of Christ. This is the sufficiency of Christ. This is what Jesus Christ accomplished on the cross of Calvary. He took all of those things, all of your sins, all of your transgressions, the one you've forgotten about, the one you can't forget about. He took every single one of them upon his own record, upon his shoulders. He became the responsible party. Do you understand what I mean when I say that? Folks, we hear this expression all the time. He died for our sins. Me and Jordan, where's Jordan? Where'd you go? There he is. Me and Jordan talking to some people on Thursday. We're talking to this one guy. We talk about this expression. He died for our sins. He died for our sins. He died for our sins. He did die for our sins. But people hear that and they think, well, he died for my sins. So now over here after that, I can come over here and I can actually be forgiven of my sins. My friends, what you don't understand and what the Bible goes to great lengths to tell us is that when he died for our sins, he died with our sins. My friends, he bore in his own body your sins. He was made sin with your sin. He willingly became the responsible party. He who never sinned became, in the sight of God for a single day, a sinner. Understand me, he wasn't a sinner. I'm not calling Jesus a sinner. But on that day, 2,000 years ago, my friends, he became the responsible party. And God dealt with him accordingly. He committed himself to him that judgeth righteously. And God judged him righteously. You know what that means? That doesn't mean you can be forgiven. That doesn't mean your sins can be put away. That doesn't mean your sins can be purged. It means they have been. Folks, he's not wanting you to believe in a work that still needs you to believe for it to be finished. Listen, something happens when you believe the gospel. Something does happen. You know what happens? God charges you with righteousness. He imputes to your account the very righteousness of Christ. He clothes you. Alabama tongue, it gets in the way sometimes. Got to slow down. He clothes you in the fine linen of Christ's righteousness and seals you in that state for all eternity. My friends, that does happen when you believe. But what you believe is not something that's going to happen. He wants you to believe in a finished work, a done deal, something that has been accomplished. My friends, this is the truth, that he will have all men to be saved and to come unto that knowledge, that 2,000 years ago, Jesus Christ, God in the flesh, tasted death for you. The wages of sin is death. He tasted death for every man. And in doing so, purged our sins once and for all by the sacrifice of himself. It's him. It's not you and him. It's him. Verse 5, for there is one God and one mediator between God and men, the man Christ Jesus. My friends, it's not you and Jesus between you and God. It's not you guys together, us and him, working together to create something. Go with me to Colossians chapter 1. It's not a team effort. Man wants you to believe that. The devil wants you to believe that. My friends, God wants you to understand it's all him. It's by him. Colossians chapter 1. One mediator, Christ. Not you and Christ. It's Christ. Colossians chapter 1 and verse 20. Well, let's back up to, let's start in verse 20 because we're almost out of time. And having made peace, I don't mean to do this, but every time we read this verse, I can't get past that. Having made, past tense. Having made, not will make, or can make, or might make, or no. And having made peace, how? Through the blood of his cross, by him to reconcile all things unto himself. By him, I say, whether they be things in earth or things in heaven. And you that were sometime alienated and enemies in your mind by wicked works. You know, I said a minute ago, these things in our head that we think are there. I told you 16 years ago, I found out that everything that I thought was keeping me from being reconciled to God, I found out it was all in my head. I found out that Christ had already dealt with it. I found out that God had already accepted the work of Christ. And if he's accepted that, then there's nothing for me to contribute to how do you make perfect better? How do you make perfect better? He says, you that were sometime alienated and enemies in your mind by wicked works, yet now hath he reconciled. Now. Paul wrote now 2,000 years ago. Paul wrote now before you decided to clean up your life. Before you decided to be co-mediator with Jesus and the two of you together were going to get you to have... Before any of that, folks, Paul said, now hath he reconciled by him through the blood of his cross. And then one day, for those that believe it, look what he says in verse 22, in the body of his flesh through death to present you holy and unblameable and unreprovable in his sight. My friends, when you believe the gospel, when you believe that he has already tasted death for every man, that he's tasted death for you, that he purged your sins, that he offered himself to God, a sacrifice on your behalf. My friends, you are imputed with his righteousness. You are charged with his righteousness. You are clothed with his righteousness and then sealed by his Spirit in that state for all eternity. For all eternity. Nobody can break that seal. You can't break that seal. The devil can't break that seal. The only person that could is God, and he's promised not to. Again, it always comes back to, does he keep his word? My friends, that's what happens when you believe. But what it is you are to believe and what he did with sin, folks, it's not you believing he's going to do it with sin. It's you believing that he has. That is the truth. He is the one mediator. His work is finished, as he said, and all that's left is for you to believe the testimony that God has given. Back in 1 Timothy chapter 2, and we're going to wrap it up from here. 1 Timothy chapter 2. For there's one God and one mediator between God and men, the man Christ Jesus, who gave himself a ransom for all to be testified in due time. My friends, for 2,000 years, God has been testifying of the finished, perfect, satisfactory work of Jesus Christ for the sins of all mankind, with instruction everywhere for us to take him at his word. See, that's where we stumble. I want proof. I want a warm, fuzzy feeling. I want a vision from heaven. I want an audible voice speaking to me in a dream at night or something. You're not going to get it. And like I said, if you do, it's even worse than if you didn't. Because now you're going to trust those things. You know what God wants you to do? He wants you to hear his testimony. The testimony of God himself. God's report. The 1 John 5 calls it the record that God gave of his Son. And he wants you to believe him. That's it. For salvation, that's it. We stumble at the simplicity of that. Surely there's more required. Surely there's something I've got to contribute. Surely there's something. Surely, surely, surely. Listen, what did he say? Did he say, now hath he reconciled? Did he say, by him? By him? By him? Did he say he saw the travail of his soul and was satisfied? Did he say that he's tasted death for every man? That we're only enemies in our own minds because as far as God's concerned, that which separated us has been taken out of the way by Christ? What did he say? He hath, Mike. My friends, he's testified that you and I and a world of dirty, rotten, no good, low down sinners can come to him because of Christ. My friends, you can come to him. You can come to him today. This is his testimony. This is his record. This is his witness. He that receiveth his testimony hath set to his seal that God is true. You know what God wants you to do? He wants you to hear what he said, and you just say, thank you. Thank you. He don't want you to do anything. What could you do? He wants you to believe him. And for those of you that have believed him, my friends, continue testifying. Continue making him known. Continue telling the world that they have a Savior in God who gave himself a ransom for all, who satisfied the wrath, the judgment, the debt of the next stranger you meet. Folks, you can look them dead in the eye with absolute confidence, with no degree of untruth, and you can tell them Jesus Christ died with your sin. And if you'll believe him, you'll have everlasting life.
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1: With SRN News, I'm John Scott. A recent Senate hearing on the Muslim Brotherhood turned sharply partisan as Democrats on the panel boycotted the proceedings led by Texas Republican Ted Cruz. More from Ron Taylor.
2: Senator Cruz maintains that the Muslim Brotherhood's influence in the U.S. has been underestimated and vowed to hold accountable anyone who finances or supports terrorism. During the hearing, he also criticized Michigan Democratic Senate nominee Abdul Isayed, citing alleged ties through family members to Muslim Brotherhood-affiliated groups. All five Democrats on the Senate Judiciary Subcommittee skipped the hearing. The dispute underscores deep divisions over national security and counterterrorism policy. Ron Taylor reporting.
1: Ukrainian President Zelensky has visited Serbia for talks with its president.
3: It's been 8 years since a Ukrainian president visited Serbia and held talks with Serbian President Aleksandar Vučić. This visit came as Russia attacks Kiev and its surrounding region, where at least four people were killed, including a child. Zelensky said deliveries of Patriot air defense interceptors had slowed and that the U.S. has agreed to let Ukraine manufacture Patriot systems. But bureaucracy is slowing the process of obtaining licenses. I'm Rika and Garcia.
1: U.S. Immigration and Customs Enforcement says it expects every officer and agent in the field to be equipped with a body camera by the end of August. A rapid expansion that could provide an unprecedented visual record of the federal government's immigration enforcement operations. And Nagasaki, marking the 81st anniversary of the U.S. atomic bombing, the mayor calling nuclear weapons absolute evil on Sunday. The number of survivors of the bombing has fallen to just over 91,000. Their average age is 86. This is SRN News. There's more violence in Congo.
4: The Christian Post reports suspected fighters from the Allied Democratic Forces, an Islamic terror group active in Eastern Democratic Republic of Congo, killed over a dozen people, including a church elder and worship leader, during an attack on a Christian commune. Other residents were wounded. Homes were set on fire, and one person was reported missing. Local media said the attack pushed the overall death toll from ADF violence in the area to 14 over 2 days. I'm Bill Alexander.
1: China Aid reporting a detained pastor from Beijing Zion Church has accused Chinese authorities of pressuring him to confess by invoking his young children during legal proceedings. In a case against the prominent house church, Pastor Lu Xinbin made the allegation in a letter sent from detention, according to information provided by sources familiar with this case. This is SRN News. A controversial name change has angered over a million Californians.
5: More than 1.3 million people in the Golden State signed petitions to place Proposition 39 on the November ballot. Supporters say the state's attorney general has rewritten the voter guide language, changing a description of voter ID and citizenship verification requirements in a wording that says citizens would be barred from voting without government-issued IDs. Critics call the move misleading and politically motivated. Ken Lorman reporting.
1: The childhood home of Apollo 11 astronaut Neil Armstrong up for sale, and its future is uncertain. Owned by a retired history teacher for nearly 40 years, the house in Wapakoneta, Ohio, has been preserved to reflect its past. Armstrong died in 2012 at age 82. More details at srnnews.com.

0: And they'll fall when the trumpets roar.
1: March around Jericho, Joshua.
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1: With SRN News, I'm John Scott. Colorado Governor Jared Polis has declared a disaster emergency in response to the 310 fire that's burning in Garfield County. While six large wildfires in that state have more than 800 firefighters actively engaged. Meanwhile, there's been an escalation of wildfire activity in Western Canada. Correspondent Donna Warder.
2: British Columbia has declared a state of emergency as a wildfire continues to race through Western Canada, forcing more than 20,000 people to evacuate from communities along Okanagan Lake. An undetermined number of homes have been destroyed. Officials say more than 100 wildfires are burning across the province, with nearly half of them out of control. And they say the hot, windy weather, along with a prolonged drought, could threaten more communities. I'm Donna Warder.
1: Iran warning it will not reopen the Strait of Hormuz unless the United States meets six sweeping demands, including lifting sanctions, withdrawing military forces from around the country, and paying compensation for two wars. And on another battlefront, Russia and Ukraine exchanging overnight strikes. Correspondent Julie Walker.
3: In Russia's Belgorod region, five people died and two dozen others hurt overnight in Ukraine drone attacks. Two people were killed and 13 others hurt when Russian missiles hit a high-rise block in Kharkiv, while dozens of missiles and drones struck Ukraine's southern Odessa region, injuring eight. Large-scale Russian missile strikes on Ukraine have become routine this summer, with Moscow exploiting the country's shortage of interceptors for the U.S.-made Patriot system. Ukraine's President Zelensky has for months been lobbying other countries, especially the U.S., to send him more Patriot systems made scarcer by the Iran war. I'm Julie Walker.
1: This is SRN News. A Georgia pastor is fighting back.
4: Alliance Defending Freedom is backing Georgia pastor Gotti Humans after his Sweet Onion Christian Learning Center, which provides optional free off-campus religious instructions to students at Vidalia High School, was dropped from the Vidalia City Schools because of a Facebook post Humans made criticizing a tax increase. ADF says Pastor Humans is being denied his First Amendment rights to free expression. I'm Bill Alexander.
1: A Salvation Army chapter in San Bernardino, California, looking to expand its reach. They're hoping to open a new branch in the area about 60 miles east of Los Angeles. The San Bernardino Sun reporting the Christian church-led organization aims to bring more resources such as food and shelter to those in need, including the homeless and those hit by economic hardships. A brochure for the organization states that with one new center, the hope is to provide a watershed of dignity for individuals. This is SRN News. Activity at Guatemala's Fuego volcano that began last Monday and caused widespread evacuation continues to gradually decrease. Still no word on the 1,700 people from 18 communities being allowed to return to their homes, however. There were no deaths reported after that eruption. Africa's largest economies ramping up efforts to develop their domestic solar manufacturing.
5: Ethiopia, South Africa, Morocco, and Nigeria are building solar equipment factories, a trend that industry experts say reflects industrial ambitions and concerns about reliance on imports from China. China dominates the global solar supply chain, even in projects in other regions. Between 2010 and 2024, Chinese renewable energy investment and relevant construction in Africa reached an estimated $66 billion. Bob Agner reporting.
1: More details at srnnews.com.

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1: With SRN News, I'm Mary Rose. Iran changes its demands for reopening the Strait of Hormuz.
2: Iran has issued dramatic new demands for the Strait of Hormuz to reopen. Talks to manage the strait between Oman and Iran are continuing. Meanwhile, the UAE said that an Iranian missile targeted one of its ships that's owned by Abu Dhabi state-run ADNOC Oil Company. No casualties were reported. In other parts of the region, Yemen's military attacked the Iranian-backed Houthi rebels in response to the strike.

0: Democratic Party. It is anti-law enforcement, it's anti-military, it's anti-business, it's anti-Semitic, and it's anti-America.
1: Senator McCormick made his comments to the Salem Radio Network. Canada officials have declared a state of emergency in British Columbia after more than 20,000 people were ordered to flee a fast-moving wildfire. The province has seen 70 new wildfires over the past week, and 105 are currently burning. Louisiana health officials are warning beachgoers about a summer surge in a deadly Febrio vulnificus infections. The state has reported 9 cases this year with 5 deaths. The flesh-eating bacteria thrives in warm coastal waters, especially along the Gulf Coast. This is SRN News. Violence against Jewish establishments in Canada. Correspondent Bill Alexander reports.
2: A kosher restaurant was set on fire in Montreal. The Forward reports security cameras recorded a man on top of the restaurant igniting the blaze, which gutted the structure. It's the latest in a string of attacks on Jewish establishments in Canada, which include a gunman firing at a bagel bar in Toronto, and in June, a man smashing a window and trying to start a fire at Temple Emmanuel Beth Shalom in Montreal. I'm Bill Alexander.
1: Faith and Freedom reports that an Islamic extremist group in Sudan's Nuba Mountains has executed a Christian pastor. The attack in South Kordofan is the latest in a long pattern of religious persecution against Christians. Pastors and church leaders have often been targeted for refusing to abandon their faith. Faith and Freedom is calling for prayer for persecuted believers. This is SRN News. Darlene Graham, the sister of the late Senator Lindsey Graham, is running in a crowded Republican Senate primary Tuesday. She was appointed to fill out his term after he died from a torn aorta. Now she wants to serve a full 6 years. Democrats are calling foul over the simple use of a candidate's legal name.
3: The National Republican Senatorial Committee used Michigan Democratic Senate nominee Abdulrahman Mohammed El-Sayed's full legal name in a recent statement. Bulwark writer Sam Stein labeled it subtle stuff, suggesting an Islamophobic attack. Conservatives noted it is simply the candidate's actual name and that the NRSC has used it before, calling the reaction another unforced error from the left. Willie Nelson, The White House.
1: The red-hot Boston Red Sox ended their bid for a second win streak of 10-plus games in the same season for the first in team history with a 7-3 loss on Saturday afternoon to the Oakland. More details at srnnews.com.

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I'm tossed. 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
1: With SRN News, I'm Mary Rose. A Senate hearing on the Muslim Brotherhood turned sharply partisan as Democrats boycotted the proceedings led by Texas Republican Ted Cruz. Correspondent Ron Taylor reports.
2: Senator Cruz maintains that the Muslim Brotherhood's influence in the U.S. has been underestimated and vowed to hold accountable anyone who finances or supports terrorism. During the hearing, he also criticized Michigan Democratic Senate nominee Abdul Al-Sayed, citing alleged ties through family members to Muslim Brotherhood-affiliated groups. All five Democrats on the Senate Judiciary Subcommittee skipped the hearing. The dispute underscores deep divisions over national security and counterterrorism policy. Ron Taylor reporting.
1: Ukrainian President Zelensky visited Serbia for talks with its president.
3: It's been 8 years since a Ukrainian president visited Serbia and held talks with Serbian President Aleksandar Vučić. This visit came as Russia attacks Kiev and its surrounding region, where at least four people were killed, including a child. Zelensky said deliveries of Patriot air defense interceptors had slowed.

0: create an unprecedented visual record of federal immigration enforcement. Nagasaki marked the 81st anniversary of the U.S. atomic bombing. The city's mayor called nuclear weapons absolutely evil as the number of surviving victims continues to decline. This is SRN News. There's more violence in Congo. Correspondent Bill Alexander reports.
1: The Christian Post reports suspected fighters from the Allied Democratic Forces, an Islamic terror group active in Eastern Democratic Republic of Congo, killed over a dozen people, including a church elder and worship leader, during an attack on a Christian commune. Other residents were wounded. Homes were set on fire, and one person was reported missing. Local media said the attack pushed the overall death toll from ADF violence in the area to 14. Over 2 days. I'm Bill Alexander.
0: China Aid says a detained pastor from Beijing's Zion Church is accusing Chinese authorities of pressuring him to confess by invoking his young children. In a letter from jail, Pastor Liu Zibin says a prosecutor urged him to think about his children. If true, the tactic could violate Chinese laws governing lawful evidence collection. This is SRN News. A controversial name change has angered over a million Californians. Correspondent Kim Moorman has the details.
2: More than 1.3 million people in the Golden State signed petitions to place Proposition 39 on the November ballot. Supporters say the state's attorney general has rewritten the voter guide language, changing a description of voter ID and citizenship verification requirements in a wording that says citizens would be barred from voting without government-issued IDs. Critics call the move misleading and politically motivated. Ken Lorman reporting.
0: The childhood home of Apollo 11 astronaut Neil Armstrong is up for sale in Wapakoneta, Ohio, owned by a retired history teacher for nearly 40 years. The home is listed at $430,000. The owner hopes a buyer will donate it to the Armstrong Museum. More details at srnnews.com.

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1: With SRN News, I'm Mary Rose. Colorado declares a disaster emergency over 310 fires as six major wildfires burn statewide. More than 850 firefighters are battling the flames. Meanwhile, wildfire activity is escalating in Western Canada. Donna Warder reports.
2: British Columbia has declared a state of emergency as a wildfire continues to race through Western Canada, forcing more than 20,000 people to evacuate from communities along Okanagan Lake. An undetermined number of homes have been destroyed. Officials say more than 100 wildfires are burning across the province, with nearly half of them out of control. And they say the hot, windy weather, along with a prolonged drought, could threaten more communities. I'm Donna Warder.
1: Russia and Ukraine exchange overnight strikes.
3: In Russia's Belgorod region, five people died and two dozen others hurt overnight in Ukraine drone attacks. Two people were killed and 13 others hurt when Russian missiles hit a high-rise block in Kharkiv, while dozens of missiles and drones struck Ukraine's southern Odessa region, injuring eight. Large-scale Russian missile strikes on Ukraine have become routine this summer, with Moscow exploiting the country's shortage of interceptors for the U.S.-made Patriot systems. Ukraine's President Zelensky has for months been lobbying other countries, especially the U.S., to send him more Patriot systems made scarcer by the Iran war. I'm Julie Walker.
1: U.S. efforts to end the Iran war face new hurdles. Israel rejects the president's Gaza peace plan, while Iran demands an end to the U.S. blockade, and with

0: provides optional free off-campus religious instructions to students at Vidalia High School was dropped from the Vidalia City Schools because of a Facebook post Humans made criticizing a tax increase. ADF says Pastor Humans is being denied his First Amendment rights to free expression. I'm Bill Alexander.
1: The Salvation Army is looking to expand its reach in San Bernardino, California, about 60 miles east of Los Angeles. The San Bernardino Sun reports the organization hopes to open a new center offering food, shelter, and other resources to homeless residents and families facing financial hardship, helping hundreds rebuild their lives. This is SRN News. Africa's largest economies are stepping up efforts to expand domestic solar manufacturing and strengthen their renewable energy industries. Bob Agnew reports.
2: Ethiopia, South Africa, Morocco, and Nigeria are building solar equipment factories, a trend that industry experts say reflects industrial ambitions and concerns about reliance on imports from China. China dominates the global solar supply chain, even in projects in other regions. Between 2010 and 2024, Chinese renewable energy investment and relevant construction in Africa reached an estimated $66 billion. Bob Agnew reporting.
1: Don Nelson, the NBA's second winningest coach, has died at 86. Nelson won five titles as a player with Boston, but never coached a championship team. He pioneered the point forward position and popularized his fast-paced Nelly Ball offense. More details, SRNnews.com.
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4: Morning, friends. It's a joy to be back with you today. Well, I'm not ashamed of the gospel of Christ, for it is the power of God unto salvation to everyone that believeth, to the Jew first and also to the Greek. Well, today is Sunday, the Lord's Day, and we're looking forward for an exciting day here at the Faith Baptist Church, located on the corner of Hamilton Bridge Road and Bypass 89. We should pray for us that we'll be faithful to the Word of God as we go to the house of God and have our hearts stirred from the Word of God, the old King James Bible, as it's preached, as it's taught, and then submit ourselves to make whatever change that we need to make to be right in the center of God's will. Well, we're looking in 2 Samuel chapter 9. The setting here for 2 Samuel chapter 9, David is king of Israel. He'd been anointed king and been serving as king for some 17 years. And one day as he was kind of reminiscing over the relationship he had with Jonathan, Jonathan was a great friend to David. Jonathan's daddy, Saul, was the first king of Israel, because of his attitude toward God and his responsibility to God. God cut him off and then let his seed reign in Saul's stead, which would have been Jonathan. Jonathan recognized that God had cut off his daddy's lineage and that David was going to be the new king, so Jonathan assisted David. And knowing the whereabouts and attitude of his daddy Saul, and David had been king for some years now and was a great king, a good king, he was reminiscing over the relationship he had with Jonathan and what a wonderful interest they had in each other. Beginning in 2 Samuel chapter 9 and verse 1, and David said, now remember, David's king, now been king for some 17 years, and David said, is there yet any that is left of the house of Saul that I may show him kindness for Jonathan's sake? His memory of Jonathan, his association, relationship with Jonathan was of such that just thinking about it was a thrill to him. He wanted to be kind to somebody just because of the wonderful relationship that he had. So he asked, are any of the children of Jonathan left? Is any of the family left that I might show them kindness? And of course, he's capable. He's king now. And he's capable, he's able, he's

0: sufficiently supplied the way he could be very kind to a family. And verse 2, and there was of the house of Saul a servant whose name was Ziba. And when he had called him David, the king said unto him, art thou Ziba? And he said, thy servant is he. The king said, is there not yet any of the house of Saul that I may show the kindness of God unto him? Ziba said unto the king, Jonathan hath yet a son, which is lame on his feet. He said, yes. He said, Jonathan's got a boy. He got a son, but he said, he's really no help to you. He's lame on both his feet. And the king said unto him, where is he? What I want us to do is I want us to recognize the king's interest in being good to somebody who was of the lineage of the previous king. Now, the normal tradition would be to kill all the boy babies in the lineage of the previous king so there'd be no threat to the kingdom. He said, where is he? And Ziba said unto him, behold, he's in the house of Micah, the son of Amiel, in Lodibar. Then King David sent and fetched him out of the house of Micah, the son of Amiel, from Lodibar. Now when Mephibosheth, the son of Jonathan, the son of Saul, was come unto David, he fell on his face and did reverence. Now let's stop here now. King David, when he heard there was a family left, there was a son left, the Bible said he sent and fetched him. The royal chariot, no doubt, was dispatched. Go over to Lodibar and find this young man, this man named Mephibosheth, and bring him back to the palace. Now, Mephibosheth was aware of tradition, and maybe that's why he was in Lodibar, hiding from the king. I don't know why he was there. The Bible doesn't teach us for sure, but no doubt when he saw that royal chariot drive up to his place, no doubt he thought, well, the time has come. King's sent for me and he's going to kill me, so I'll be no threat to the kingdom. And so when they got him and took him to the palace, and when he came to David, he fell on his face and did reverence. In other words, he recognized him as king. And David said, now this is the king talking, and David said, Mephibosheth, and he answered, behold, thy servant. David said unto him, now listen to the next two words, fear not. Now Mephibosheth had every reason, he had every reason to be afraid. He didn't believe his life was worth 2 cents. That they was fixing to behead him or whatever system they might have used at that particular point to take somebody's life. But the king said to him, fear not. Now what I want us to do, I want you to think of David as the king in charge, in control, and he is showing an interest in this crippled fellow. Well, I want you to picture in your mind the same attitude that God has toward us. You see, we deserve to die. Why do we deserve to die? Because we've sinned and come short of the glory of God. All we like sheep have gone astray. We turn everyone to his own way. We have sinned against God. We deserve to die. And yet God wants to be good to us. And he wants to be good to us because of somebody else's faithfulness. David wanted to be good to Mephibosheth because of Jonathan's faithfulness. God wants to be good to us because of Jesus' faithfulness. No doubt Mephibosheth appreciated the faithfulness of his dad, Jonathan. And listen, we as Christians ought to really appreciate the faithfulness of the Lord Jesus Christ, that God may show us the kindness of God. Now verse number 7 again, and David said unto him, fear not, for I will surely show thee kindness for Jonathan thy father's sake, and will restore thee all the land of Saul thy father. Thou shalt eat bread at my table continually. When I read these verses, when I read these words, in my mind's eye, I can see God saying that to me. That's why he recorded in the Word of God, so we could understand his interest in us. Not only to understand his interest in us, but understand why his interest is in us. His interest is not in us because of our wonderful beauty of faithfulness, our deserving, it's because of the faithfulness of the Lord Jesus Christ, who came to this earth and met every demand of the law, and then died for our sin. Remember now, he told him that he was going to restore to him all that the family had previously, all the land. But he said, I want you to eat at my table continually. And he bowed himself and said, what is thy servant that thou shouldest look upon such a dead dog as I am? I can see in those words, I can see in this attitude, I can picture it in my mind that Mephibosheth was extremely grateful for his life being spared. Not only was his life spared, but he was told that he was going to be given back all the land of Saul. And not only this, but he was going to be allowed to eat at the king's table continually. This reminds me of Hebrews chapter 4 and verse number 16. Let us therefore come boldly unto the throne of grace that we may obtain mercy and find grace to help in time of need. See, it honors him. It honors the name of the Lord Jesus Christ. It becomes the character of God to be good to a sinner. Listen, Ezekiel chapter 22 and verse number 30. He said, but I sought for a man among them to stand in the gap and make up the hedge before me for the land that I should not destroy. God said, I'm just looking for someone, just one person to come to me and say, Lord, I understand that you've already judged Jesus, that you promised to judge Jesus back then, but now he has actually judged Jesus. Now, I understand that you made an oath with yourself. You made an oath in the Godhead between the Father, Son, and the Holy Ghost, that if you judge Jesus for the sins of man, you can let man go free. But you have a stipulation in there that man must believe it. They must receive that truth by faith. Faith cometh by hearing, and hearing by the word of God. God wants to bless us. Let us therefore come boldly unto the throne of grace that we may obtain mercy and find grace to help in time of need. Now Mephibosheth, he's just awe-stricken as he's told that, fear not, I'll show thee kindness for Jonathan thy father's sake. He said, not only that, I'm going to give you back all the land of Saul. Not only that, I'm going to let you eat at my table continually. That means every day of my life, every day of your life, you're invited to come and get what you need at the throne of grace at the expense of the Lord Jesus Christ, who paid our sin debt. Verse number 9, then the king called unto Ziba, Saul's servant, said unto him, I have given unto thy master's son, which is Mephibosheth, all that pertained to Saul and to all his house. Thou therefore and thy sons and thy servants shall till the land for him. See, he doesn't even have to go out and till the land. He's just going to get to meet there in the palace and eat with the king. But he's going to have servants out there tilling the land and producing the food and bringing it in to him. Thou shalt till the land for him, and thou shalt bring in the fruits that thy master's son may have food to eat. But Mephibosheth, thy master's son, shall eat bread always at my table. Now Ziba had 15 sons and 20 servants. That means he had 35 men under him to go at his bidding, and he was to go out and till the land and bring in the fruits and making sure that Mephibosheth's family had plenty. Then said Ziba unto the king, according to all that my lord the king hath commanded his servant, so shall thy servant do. As for Mephibosheth, saith the king, he shall eat at my table as one of the king's sons. Not only did he tell him he's going to get to eat at the table, but he's going to get to have the same privilege as the king's sons. In other words, he's going to be able to just share with the family. Did you know that's what God tells us? We're not just his servant. Brother, he's made us a part of his family. When we trust the Lord Jesus Christ as our Savior, we trust him to take us to heaven, then he makes us a member of his family. We have a right to sit in the palace and just help ourselves to what the king has. In other words, we can live in royalty. We can live in total protection. We can live in total provision. Everything we need, God will provide it for us. Verse number 12, and Mephibosheth had a young son whose name was Micah. All that dwelt in the house of Ziba were servants under Mephibosheth. So Mephibosheth dwelt in Jerusalem. Now this is the last verse. It's telling us about, for he did eat continually at the king's table and was lame on both his feet. Not only did Mephibosheth be allowed to eat here at the king's table, he had all these servants at his disposal. Of course, Ziba was in charge of them. But they were all, Ziba included, was servants to Mephibosheth. But the Bible says that not only was he allowed to eat at the king's table, said, thou shalt eat at my table continually, but now he says he'll eat at my table as one of the king's sons. Verse 13, so Mephibosheth dwelt in Jerusalem, for he did eat continually at the king's table and was lame on both his feet. He still was not able to pay the king. He was not able to contribute to his welfare. And the king was willing to totally supply his needs. Well, my Bible said, my God shall supply all your needs according to his riches and glory by Christ Jesus. If in the day of trouble, call upon me, I will deliver thee, and thou shalt glorify me. Call upon me, and I'll answer thee, and show thee great and mighty things. He that cometh to me, I'll in no wise cast out. God is interested in this. Is a love story that is put in the Word of God in order to help us to understand the place that we are allowed in the economy of God, even though we've all sinned and come short of the glory of God. And I like to remind us oftentimes of the sins that I want us to think about that we hardly ever think about. And when we think about sin, we think about awful things. But let me tell you something. See, sin is sin. God says we are to love God with all of our hearts. We don't. We're too selfish. That's sin. God said we are to love our neighbors as ourselves. You say, well, I try, I want to. He didn't say try, I want to. He said do it. And anything less than that is sin. So we're sinners. We need to understand that. We are sinful sinners. I mean, we are wicked. He said in everything give thanks, and we complain sometimes. That's sin. He said pray without ceasing, and we don't pray without ceasing. That's sin. He said thou shalt not covet, and oftentimes we are wanting something that doesn't belong to us. That's sin. We need to understand, see, we are sinners, and yet we are welcomed at God's table. In fact, I was thinking about a verse of scripture found in the book of Philemon, and I wasn't planning to use it this morning, but I'm going to turn over there and go into Hebrews and then back up till I get to Philemon. I want to read you a verse. If thou count me therefore a partner, receive him as myself. See, not only are we welcome at the table of the king, not only are we allowed to be part of the family, but we have the same invitation and the same welcome and the same fellowship that Jesus Christ himself has. See, we have no credentials of our own. The Bible said if you keep the whole law and yet offend in one point, you're guilty of all. And certainly we are guilty of all. We are totally, absolutely guilty. But our qualifications is not something that we have made ourselves. You see, Mephibosheth was born in the wrong family. He was of the lineage of Saul, and God had rejected Saul and had David anointed, and David had been serving his king some 17 years. And as he reminisced and looked back over his life and how faithful Jonathan had been, and he chose to seek out if there was any of the family left of Saul and Jonathan, and he found that there was Mephibosheth and his family. He fetched them to the palace. He told Mephibosheth, fear not, for I will surely show thee kindness for Jonathan thy father's sake. Now what we need to understand, that we are forgiven, not because of our attitudes, not because of our sincerity, not because of our desire to be forgiven. We are forgiven for Jesus' sake. He doesn't offer forgiveness to us because of our faithfulness, and even because of our desire to be forgiven. Because of the faithfulness of the Lord Jesus Christ, God extends to sinful man forgiveness. Not only does he extend to sinful man forgiveness that is received, or we benefit from it, by grace through faith, but not only does he extend to us forgiveness because of Jesus, who has actually paid the sin debt, who's met all the demands of the law in our behalf for us, but God extends to us an invitation to partake of his provisions, to partake of the table spread. He calls it this throne of grace. We can come boldly to the throne of grace that we may obtain mercy, a withholding of rightful judgment, and find grace, provisions that we cannot earn, have not earned, and will never earn, at the expense of the Lord Jesus Christ who made it possible. I say, and I have said in the past, and I say again, we do not near have the appreciation for Jesus as we ought to. Jesus is the one that makes us accepted in the Beloved. Jesus is the one that caused God to extend forgiveness to sinful man. Jesus is the one that allows God, causes God, to invite us to his table as one of his sons to enjoy the provision, the protection, the safety, whatever we need. It's the Lord Jesus Christ who makes this possible for us. And I say, if we're going to demonstrate character at all, I mean, if we have any character at all, we ought to appreciate the Lord Jesus Christ in a very definite way. I'm afraid too many times, much too many times, that we fail. Now let's just go back then and see just a little bit about what Jesus has done for us. Our Bible teaches us that he came forth in due time. He came forth under the law, made of woman, in order to save his people from their sins. In the beginning was the Word, and the Word was with God, and the Word was God. But we see Jesus, who was made a little lower than angels for the suffering of death, that he by the grace of God should taste death for every man. God became a man, born of a virgin, Virgin Mary. Mary referred to Jesus as God, her Savior. Mary needed to get born again just like anybody else. Mary needed a Savior just like anybody else. And the people who worship Mary today, that's not proper at all. Now, Mary is highly favored among men. She's the one that kept herself clean, that God was able to use to birth the Lord Jesus Christ into the human race. But Mary was a person who needed a Savior like anyone else. And certainly no one needs to be worshiping Mary in any form whatsoever. Jesus came to this earth. He grew up from a baby. Can you imagine God becoming a baby? Would you become a baby if you had the right to help somebody else? Would you do that? No, you wouldn't do it. And then he grew up. He was tempted in all points like as we are, yet without sin. God in the flesh. He kept every jot and tittle of the law. He never varied one bit. He always did the will of his Father. God said, "This is my beloved Son in whom I am well pleased." He came to the age of 30 and made himself known and began his earthly ministry in some 3.5 years. He went about exposing himself as the Son of God, the Lord Jesus Christ, the Savior of the world, the only hope. He said of himself, "I am the way, the truth, and the life. No man cometh to the Father but by me." He said of himself, "I and my Father are one." God in the flesh on this earth in order to redeem man from his sin. Well, how did he do it? Well, when he went to the cross of Calvary, there the God the Father, God the Son, and God the Holy Spirit, gathered all the sins of all the world, of all mankind for all time, and placed those sins on the body of the Lord Jesus Christ, charged Jesus with every sin of every man of all time. And then God judged him. I listened to a preacher this morning, a very eloquent preacher, tell about how that at this point in time that God turned his back. He turned away from him. But he didn't. The Bible says it pleased the Lord to bruise him. He was smitten of God and afflicted. He was wounded for our transgressions. He was bruised for our iniquities. The just suffered for the unjust. God poured his wrath out on the Lord Jesus Christ. For the joy that was set before him, he endured the cross. He went through what was necessary in order that the justice of God be met. Every demand that God made on us as human beings, Jesus met those demands, every last one of them. Not only did he meet the demands in keeping the law, but then he died under the wrath of God for our sins, and not ours only, but for the sins of the whole world. God judged him until he was satisfied that the judgment was complete. When the judgment was complete, when it was finished, when the wrath of God was completely, sufficiently poured out on Jesus, the Bible said he bowed his head and gave up the ghost. He dismissed his life. Remember, this man, Jesus Christ, was God in the flesh who had total power over death. He could just reach in his bosom and take his life out and lay it up on a shelf, and they bury his body, and 3 days and 3 nights later, he could reach up there and get his life and put it back inside and walk away. He had absolutely control over death, hell, and the grave. He came forth on the third day, 3 days and 3 nights later, he arose from the dead. And as our high priest, with his blood, not the blood of goats and calves, but by his own blood, he entered into the holy place. With his own blood, he entered into heaven. Having obtained eternal redemption for us, not the holy place that made with the hands, which are figures of the true, but into heaven itself, to appear in the presence of God for us. And there, in heaven, the Lord Jesus Christ presented to God his blood as a sufficient, satisfactory sacrifice for my sins, your sins, our sins, and not ours only, but for the sins of the whole world. There man was reconciled to God. There the sin debt was paid. There the wrath of God was appeased. My dear friend, at this point in time, the door of heaven was opened. And man is invited, sinful, wicked, low-down, hell-deserving sinners are invited to come to heaven. But we have to come by grace through faith. We can't earn it. We can't deserve it. There's nothing you can do. You can be sorry. You can carry on. You can change your life. You can go from bad to good. You can do whatever you do. But you'll never deserve one bit. If you keep the whole law and offend in one point, you're guilty of all. But God invites sinful man to come. Our business as preachers and teachers is to get people to understand this substitutionary work of Christ. Keep on telling it until they understand enough in order to believe it, to accept it as truth, to receive it. But as many as received him, we're not talking about some spook. We're not talking about something we can't understand. We are talking about the activity of the Lord Jesus Christ that can easily be understood. The Bible teaches us in 1 John 5:20, we know the Son of God is coming and has given us an understanding that we may know him that is true. God invites sinners to come, but we have to come by faith. We have to receive this forgiveness by faith. Acts 26:18, we are to teach people, we are to instruct people to the point that they'll turn from darkness to light, that they'll receive the forgiveness of sin by faith. The forgiveness is declared, but you'll still go to hell. He died for your sin, but you'll still go to hell until you understand it enough to believe it, to receive it, to acknowledge it, to accept it, and let the truth of Jesus and he alone being all the necessary requirements for us to go to heaven. The only answer that you should ever give when somebody asks you, do you know you're saved? And you say, whatever you say. And then they say, well, how do you know you're saved? You need one simple thing. That is that Christ died for my sins. Because he died for my sins, and I heard it, I learned it, I believed it. And that's sufficient. That's all the credentials that I need to get to heaven. August the 24th, 1965, for the first time in my natural life, did I realize that I was a sinner going to hell and deserved to go? But because of what Jesus had done for me, I didn't have to go. That because he had already paid my sin debt, he had already satisfied the wrath of God for me, he had already made peace with God for me, and I needed to receive it, I needed to believe it, I needed to accept it and rely on him and him alone to get me to heaven. I did this, and then God called me to preach. And my business, my job, my responsibility is to tell this over and over and over and over again until people just simply believe it, receive it, and help us get the message out. God bless you. Be with us tomorrow.
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1: With SRN News, I'm Mary Rose. The Michigan Senate race is shaping up as a key battleground this fall.
2: Progressive Abdul El-Sayed narrowly defeated Rep. Haley Stevens in Michigan's Democratic Senate primary, winning by less than 2 points despite heavy establishment spending and an endorsement from Governor Gretchen Whitmer. Stevens outperformed expectations with rural and black voters, exposing potential weakness for El-Sayed in a general election. Republican Mike Rogers currently leads El-Sayed in the polls, giving Republicans reason for optimism in a state that could help decide control of the Senate. Willie Nelson, The White House.
1: Health officials in Louisiana are urging beachgoers to take precautions during a summertime surge in infections from a flesh-eating bacteria.
3: Louisiana has confirmed 9 cases so far this year of Vibrio vulnificus, which is found in warm coastal waters. All were hospitalized and 5 died. The numbers are above average. Vibrio bacteria thrive in warm seawater, especially in the brackish mix of fresh and salt water found in estuaries and lagoons. The CDC says Vibrio vulnificus is the most deadly Vibrio bacteria, killing as many as 1 in 5 people infected. John Scott reporting.
1: The Senate has confirmed Todd Blanche as the next Attorney General of the U.S. The vote was 50-49. Blanche's supporters say his experience as a federal prosecutor and the trust he earned working for President Trump as his personal attorney will help him in the role. The Senate has passed a short-term spending bill to keep the federal government funded through December the 11th and avoid shutdown during campaign season. The measure maintains most current funding levels, but still needs House approval before reaching President Trump's desk. This is SRN News. There's a call for some Christians to follow what other countries are doing. Correspondent Bernie Bennett.
4: That is a ban on social media for kids under 18. France and Australia have instituted restrictions. One commentator, Josiah Mark, says studies abound demonstrating the addictive properties of social media and their correlation to sleeplessness, self-image issues, anxiety, and suicidal thoughts, especially among minors.

0: are seeing more interest while chaplains report increases in conversions, baptisms, and confirmations. This is SRN News. A deadly boat accident in the water surrounding the Statue of Liberty in New York City. Here's correspondent Laura Winters with more.
1: The captain of the motorboat under arrest and facing 13 charges of reckless endangerment. The 22-foot vessel flipping over in New York Harbor, two people killed, a 27-year-old woman and a 5-month-old baby. Investigators say the boat was dangerously overloaded. Members of the New York City Police and Fire Department, along with the U.S. Coast Guard and Air Sea Rescue, helping to save those floating in the water with their life jackets on.
0: Rounds of severe storms are set to bear down on millions across the Midwest and Great Lakes this week. Starting Monday, a level 2 out of 5 severe storm threat is covering major cities like Chicago, Detroit, Cleveland, and Pittsburgh. Damaging winds are expected too. More details at srnnews.com.

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1: With SRN News, I'm Mary Rose. Iran changes its demands for reopening the Strait of Hormuz.
2: Iran has issued dramatic new demands for the Strait of Hormuz to reopen. Talks to manage the strait between Oman and Iran are continuing. Meanwhile, the UAE said that an Iranian missile targeted one of its ships that's owned by Abu Dhabi state-run ADNOC Oil Company. No casualties were reported. In other parts of the region, Yemen's military attacked the Iranian-backed Houthi rebels in response to the strikes, escalating tensions and threatening to reignite the civil war. I'm Rika Ann Garcia.
1: Senators leaving town without getting President Trump's Save America Act across the finish line. Correspondent Laura Winters reports.
3: The Senate leaving for vacation and not moving President Trump's Save America Act forward before the five-week recess. The bill would require ID to vote, which many Democrats oppose. President Trump having some fun on his Truth Social page, noting the irony of this video posted by former Vice President Kamala Harris, who says this.
4: This president is trying to push this Save Act, which basically would require that for people to register to vote, you're going to have proof of who you are.
3: Laura Winters reporting.
1: Wildfires are spreading across the western U.S. and Canada, forcing residents to prepare for possible evacuations. In western Canada, more than 20,000 people fled communities across British Columbia's Okanagan Lake over the weekend as a fast-moving fire destroyed many homes. Dozens were rescued, though, by aircraft. This is SRN News. Violence against Jewish establishments in Canada. Correspondent Bill Alexander has the story.
5: A kosher restaurant was set on fire in Montreal. The Forward reports security cameras recorded a man on top of the restaurant igniting the blaze, which gutted the structure. It's the latest in a string of attacks on Jewish establishments in Canada, which include a gunman firing at a bagel bar in Toronto, and in June, a man smashing a window and trying to start a fire at Temple Emmanuel Beth Shalom in Montreal. I'm Bill Alexander.
1: Faith and Freedom reports that an Islamic extremist group in Sudan's Nuba Mountains has executed a Christian pastor. The attack in South Kordofan is the latest in a